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0: And now, ladies and gentlemen, your host for tonight's adventure. His high school band teacher recently said he had potential. Had?
1: See what happened?
0: There's still gas in the tank. Here's Corey Mann on the House FM.
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0: Saturday, October 10th. 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
1: I'm on the financial struggle tight, you guys. I got to the airport the other day, and they told me my bag was going to be $50 to check it. I just left it. I'm like, I can buy all this stuff for $30 when I get there. I wrote my roommate my rent check the other day. He looks at the check, he goes, look, dude, everybody knows this. When you write a check, you got to write all the way to the end of the line. So what? Nobody writes in extra money. I was like, who's going to cash a check for $587 and $1 million? Doesn't even make any sense.
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celebrating National Chewing Gum Day on the House FM. 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

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Don't worry about it. All the heavy lifting is done, and we've got the cream of the crop. It really is Amazing Grace. Ain't no way, no how, is he gonna fail me now? Oh, hallelujah. So relax and enjoy all your favorites on the House FM.

I mentioned this earlier. You don't have to have everything figured out before you can have peace. Hi there, my name's Corey. It's the House FM. Sometimes we're waiting for the circumstances to change before we allow ourselves to breathe. But peace doesn't always come because the problem disappeared, right? Sometimes peace comes because you finally remembered who is bigger than the actual problem. Jesus didn't promise that life would never be difficult. He promised that we would never have to walk through it alone.

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New segment on the show. I love interesting words that we do not use in our common everyday language, but they're out there. Like, for example, I grew up near a couple of Amish communities, and when you would drive through those communities, they smelled jementous. You got a whiff of something, and it was like, wow, that's jementous. There's a word for what I'm talking

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1: 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Just call.

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Live at the Criterion in Oklahoma City, Oklahoma on October 2nd. 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

Joe L. Barnes, Seth Schleter, The Road Less Traveled on the House FM. My name's Corey. That's a new song. Speaking of new songs, have you heard the new Ann Wilson song? I really like it. It's unique. And she's going to be in OKC October 2nd. Let me send you details. Yeah, text the word concert to 71848. 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

0: I was praying a prayer of gratitude the other morning. My name's Corey. It's the House FM. And then I thought, you know what? Maybe you need more reasons why daily prayer is so important. Prayer reminds you that you don't have to carry everything yourself. That's a great place to start.
1: It's been a long year. 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

0: Hi, it's Tony Weir from The House, and over the years, some of my favorite memories at The House have come from the times we've opened up our Ponca City studios and invited the community to come hang out with us. 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
1: And now, ladies and gentlemen, your host for tonight's adventure. 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
1: So today is the birthday of Ann Jarvis. Back in 1832, Ann Jarvis organized Mother's Day work clubs that helped address public health issues, cared for wounded soldiers during the Civil War. Her daughter, Anna Jarvis, later became the primary advocate for establishing Mother's Day as a national holiday. That's a pretty remarkable legacy, right? 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And maybe that's worth chewing on tonight. What are you planting in the people around you? A little kindness, a little encouragement, a little faith. 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

Elevation Worship is back this fall with Elevation Nights featuring Stephen Furtick. 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

A historic day for cartoons. On this day in 1960, I believe, the Flintstones first premiered on ABC. Yabba dabba doo. My name's Corey. It's the House FM. And there's something funny about looking back at old TV shows. The technology changes, the clothes change, the hairstyles definitely change. But people are still people, right? We still want to belong. We still want to be loved. We still worry about our families. We still have good days, bad days. And we still need Jesus. So some things never go out of style.

0: feel like the enemy is attacking you? Here's Craig Rochelle.
1: Honestly, it may not be because you're doing something wrong. If you're in spiritual warfare, it's likely because you're doing something right, because our enemy doesn't attack someone that's not a threat. So if you feel like there is opposition, it's not necessarily because you're failing, but it may be because you're fighting for something that matters.
2: Yeah, boy, I like that so much. It takes, sometimes we have guilt that we're constantly fighting these spiritual battles, but I like what he said. If we are constantly fighting, it may be because we're fighting for something that matters.
0: It's worth it. You have someone to protect. You have a kingdom to advance, a battle to win.
2: That's right.

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1: So tomorrow's October, and maybe you've been waiting for a new month to make a change. And that's okay, but I want you to remember, you don't need a new calendar page to make a new decision. You can forgive tonight. You can pray tonight. You can call that quote-unquote someone tonight. You can let go of something tonight. You can start again tonight. God isn't limited by our calendar. It's been so

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Faith Family Fun on the House FM tonight with Mercy Me. There's Even If. Hey there, I'm Chandler. Just after 10 o'clock on the final day of September. Can you believe it? Here's Torn.

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0: God is with us. You, my friend, are not alone tonight. God is with you. There's For King and Country on the House FM. I'm Chandler. You know, a lot of times God can ask you to do something and it might not make a lot of sense. It might be a bit scary, honestly. But if God asked you to do something and it doesn't make sense, it will soon. And it might after the fact. There's been so many times in my life where God asked me to do something. I put it off for so long. Then I finally did it. And on the other side, I went, wow, God, he sees the bigger picture. And a lot of times we like to stay in our square box instead of stepping out in faith. So may I encourage you that this week, if you feel like God's pulling you towards something and you're a little scared, it's okay to be scared. You can find your strength in him.
1: I've never seen a morning the sun forgot to rise. In every single detail, you're faithful every time.

0: Hey there, it's Kevin and Amy with the House FM. We are so excited about this. One of our favorite bands, We Are Messengers, coming to Oklahoma City on the 29th. Then you can tell all your friends. We get into Kevin and Amy's ticket stash.
1: Yes.
0: Where do they get all these tickets?
1: 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Starting Monday morning and going throughout the week. 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

The House FM with Colton Dixon. There's miracles. I'm Chandler. My friend was telling me about this idea he had the other day. So you've heard about pay it forward in the drive-thru, right? You're in a drive-thru and you say, hey, I want to pay for the guy behind me and I want to pay it forward, which is cool. A lot of people do it. My friend goes, hey, I have an idea. How about we pay it backward? And I go, what? Pay it backwards? What do you mean? And he said, yeah, how about I go to the window and say, hey, the guy behind me, he's going to pay for this. And I thought, I don't think that's a good idea. Maybe I need to get some better friends, some better influences.

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I'm Chandler. You know, when you meet someone new, you try to break the ice. You try to ask questions that probably everyone has an answer to. Like, what's your favorite food? I was just thinking about this the other day. I've got a new favorite food, and leftovers is the answer. You know why? Because leftovers, you don't have to wait on them. They're ready to go. So leftovers, that's my new favorite.

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I want this. I want that. I want this and that. And then the next thing. You ever find yourself doing that in life? Hey, this is the House FM. I'm Chandler, and we can do that so often. But Philippians chapter 4, verse 19 says, "And my God will supply every need of yours according to his riches in glory in Christ Jesus." So maybe you need that reminder tonight. You probably don't need the next coolest truck. You want the next coolest truck.

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0: 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UConn and El Reno are tuned into 88.5. And for Edmond and North Oklahoma City, it's 100.1. 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
1: Someone must have been praying for me.

Kid in a Chevy S10, everything I own in the back of the bed. 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

0: That grave robber.
1: Oh, it's Crowder, Grave Robber on the House FM tonight. Hey there, I'm Chandler. You know, it's officially fall. Tomorrow's October 1st. That means it's also officially crockpot meal season. Oh, yes. The season where you just throw a bunch of stuff into a crockpot, turn it on low, and pray for the

0: 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You don't need to know what tomorrow holds when you know who will already be there.
1: And some days you just need a little encouragement. Come on, I don't have to explain that. You know exactly what I'm talking
0: about.
1: That's
0: right.
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Hey there, I'm Chandler. And there's a lot of features on there. You can check out the family calendar. 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And you can even let us know if you have a prayer request right there. 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The

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her new one, I Found Jesus, on Listener Supported, The House FM. Hey there, I'm Chandler, and it's almost midnight, which means the Brian Hansen Show's with you next, and I will see you back on the radio next month. It's Ryan Stevenson, Eye of the Storm.

0: 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My name is Brandt, and producer Sherry is here to great music for you. And also, another study about what the key to happiness, as they put it. And you know what? They're right. They're right. We'll talk about it coming up.
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2: Well, here it is again. We keep seeing this. This key to happiness is blank. Mm. And it's always the same thing. They do these studies. They keep coming out with the headlines. It's always the same thing. Gratitude.
3: Yeah.
2: Gratitude. Because if you're thankful, you're content.
3: Mm-hmm.
2: Finally.
3: Yes.
2: And we're even... There are people who don't want us to be grateful.
3: Mm-hmm.
2: Like, our whole culture, unfortunately, is set up on that. Like, no, you need this other thing.
3: Mm-hmm.
2: You gotta buy this other thing, have this other thing. Like, but that leaves you empty. And we all know this. I guess preaching to the choir here, but it's really true. Like, and then God, who knows how we're made, is telling us to be thankful all the time. So

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0: It's Faith, Family, and Fun on the House FM. I am Brant, along with producer Sherry.
1: Okay, this is a feature of the show. Can you do the... I'll do the intro music. Can you
2: sure,
1: do the,
2: yes. Okay. And now a masterclass on joke-telling with your instructor, Brant Hansen.
1: Is that an updog on your shirt?
2: What?
1: Is that an updog on your shirt?
2: I don't know. What?
1: Is that an updog on
2: no.
1: your shirt?
2: Yes, I don't know what you want from me to get to this punchline.
1: You're supposed to say, what's up, dog?
2: Nope.
1: This has been a masterclass in joke telling. And I was going to say, no, the funny part, I don't know what's up.
2: You can depend on someone else for your...
1: Call me dog.

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1: 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Bring the whole family. We'll have a petting zoo, food trucks, games, prizes, bounce house fun, a chance to get a photo with homie as well. Admission is free, so come spend the day with us, have some fun, and make some new family memories. Looking on my

0: wonder, have you ever had so many tabs open that your computer starts to actually slow down?
1: And
0: if you keep on, your computer may eventually just freeze up, shut down.
1: It will.
0: And that's all I have to say about that. I'm not making a larger point. I'm just talking about your computer.
1: But if you were making a larger point.
0: No. I'm not talking about overscheduling, margin of time, mental hygiene, none of that.
1: None of that.
0: Just talking about your computer.
1: Yeah.

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1: I appreciate that so much.
0: Moving your faith forward nonstop.
2: I like the fact that it inspires me to be a better example for the Lord.
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2: You know this. If Jesus was walking around doing his earthly ministry right now, we'd be doing the same thing that they were doing back then, which was really wanting him to come out against the people that we don't like. That's what they were doing.
3: Yeah, it was.
2: Like, please say they're wrong. Please say they're wrong. Please say they're wrong. You have authority. Please say it. Say it. And it would be, you can imagine, people that have political convictions.
3: Yes.
2: Both sides.
3: Yes.
2: Be like, please, go ahead.
3: And blast them. That's what I want.
2: We're so glad you're here.
3: Yeah.
2: Let them have it. Finally, and for once. It was so frustrating. You can see, you can hear, you can read the frustration through the centuries.
3: Yeah.
2: That he was not going to do that for people. Because we always want to feel so good about ourselves. And he would never do that. It was always like, no, let's talk about you.

From Lawton through the Oklahoma City Metro to Wichita and way out to Elk City. 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
1: Feel kind of burned, to just be honest. We did the master class for joke telling.
2: Yeah.
1: And it was from Amelia, who listens. She's like, hey, try this.
2: Yeah.
1: And so I tried the joke, but it needed you to participate a little better than you did.
2: Brant, if you don't give me a script, how am I supposed to know the line that gets you to your punchline?
1: Because if I say, is that an Up Dog shirt or whatever, you're supposed to say, what's Up Dog?
2: Why would anyone say that? Why wouldn't someone be like, what?
1: Well, Amelia, huh? Amelia in this email told me that that's what you were going to say.
2: I'm sorry to you, and I'm sorry to Amelia. Mm-hmm.

0: On the night you're falling all to pieces, you can bring your lonely heart to Jesus. What if I told you that I believe it?
1: Faith, family, fun.
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0: Hey, what's up? My name is Brant. Coming up, we have the joke telling masterclass. That's going to be really good. Yep, I'm going to try to redeem the previous.
1: All right, good.
0: Yeah, that's time. And then also, I want to talk about something Jesus said, which is so brilliant and so beautiful and so profound and often gets overlooked, but it's so good. And it tells you a lot about how God views people with bad reputations. Talk about it coming up.
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1: 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I did not do that, but I thought about it multiple times.
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0: It's Faith, Family, and Fun on the House FM. We are Brant and Sherry.
1: Has it started? Has the candy corn season?
2: It has. I've seen several people post pictures that they have it, that they like it, which I know flies in the face of what you believe about people and candy corn.
1: No, because they don't like it.
2: Where they and, said they like they it, don't. They took the...
1: I refuse to believe.
2: They took the effort to take a picture and post about
1: it. They are, what's it called? Denial. They're in denial.

0: the Lord put me here, and, you know, it's His work that I do. God's not
1: done with you. No matter where you are in life, the House FM is here to remind you, He has a plan. 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
1: Jesus is amazing, reason number 4,721. How about this? How about this? He's invited to a dinner party. It's a bunch of leaders, respected religious people. Mm-hmm. Woman comes in who has a terrible reputation. She's not supposed to be there. It's completely wrong, and she gets all emotional, mm-hmm. and so on and so forth. This immoral woman, not supposed to be there. She doesn't have status like they do.
2: Yeah.
1: He says, he blasts them and says that he says, leave her alone. So he defends her. Mm-hmm. Why are you bothering her? She's done a beautiful thing to me. But then he says, I tell you this, wherever the good news is preached throughout the world, what she has done will also be told in memory of her.
2: Wow.
1: And we are.
2: It's true.
1: And we are. Mm-hmm. Centuries later, we're still talking about her.

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1: Hey, we care about our listeners here, and we want to pray for you and give others the chance to pray for you as well. 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

0: The Bible says we can do all things through Christ. But boy, some days it doesn't feel that way, does it?
1: Mm-hmm. Hi, it's Kevin and Amy here from The Morning Show. Being able to get an encouraging word each day is something that we love to be able to do. Like, for example, something like this. Sometimes God changes the situation. Sometimes he changes you inside the situation. But both are answers.
0: Oh, I love that. 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
1: Okay, the other one didn't go so good, so I want to try again.
2: Really?
1: This is a feature of the show, because then you have jokes, you learn how to tell jokes using my skills. So can you do the intro thing?
2: Sure, and now a masterclass on joke telling with your instructor, Brant Hansen.
1: Grizzly Bear walks into a Burger King and says, I'd like a crispy chicken sandwich and fries. The cashier says, why the big pause? And the bear says, I don't, and this is the funny part.
2: Yeah.
1: I don't know. I was just born with them.
2: Okay. I don't know that I've ever seen someone announce mid-joke. Here's the funny part.
1: So this bear says a funny thing right there.
2: No, yeah, we heard it. We
1: this
2: heard
1: is
2: it.
1: Why the big pause.
2: Brant, and that's we heard where, it. We got the disclaimer, all of it.
1: But
2: we
1: that's where
2: it.
1: The bear says the funny part.
2: Oh, my goodness.
1: And he says, I don't know. I was born with him.

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For Moore and Norman, it's 94.3. UConn and El Reno are tuned into 88.5. And for Edmond and North Oklahoma City, it's 100.1. No matter where you are in the OKC Metro, you've got the House FM.

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1: Pretty sure if Jesus was walking around doing his earthly ministry right now among us, I'm pretty sure if he told a Good Samaritan story, well, here's what he'd do. You know how the Jews, they hated the Samaritans.
2: Yes.
1: Hated. So his audience, they don't just mildly hate, they despise them.
2: Yes.
1: So I'm guessing if he told a story... and he knew the political leanings of the audience he's talking to.
2: He would pick the opposite.
1: The hero of the story would be an activist in the opposite party.
2: Yes. Oh, man.
1: Exactly. People are like, come on. Why do you do this to us?
2: Yeah.
1: But it's so brilliant.

0: Hey there, my name is Brant. Producer Sherry is here too. Just being blunt, as we tend to be, I really want to encourage you to pray. And so I just have a thought coming up to try to say, hey, this would be really good. And it's not a guilt trip at all. It's an opportunity. We'll talk about it coming up.
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0: It's Faith, Family, and Fun on the House FM. I am Brant, along with producer Sherry.
1: Let's talk about some celebrities and their needs.
2: Really? Okay. That's not something we often address on this show.
1: They had an awards show and no one noticed. Like, normally I don't notice, but I heard that no one did. They had an Emmys.
2: The Emmys were.
1: They said it was the, like, no one watched it.
2: I'm sorry.
1: Well, that's a person. I mean, that hurts to think about them putting on a big show.
2: Yeah, and it is usually a big show. Yeah.
1: So what I think is going to have to happen is we're going to have like a sign-up sheet. And then, like, you'll watch
2: your
1: for 10 minutes.
2: Your responsibility is your window.
1: 10-minute shift.
2: Yes, yeah.
1: To make sure that somebody's watching.
2: That's
1: that way
2: fair.
1: They feel like, oh, hey.
2: I saw that for 10 minutes.
1: Yeah, they saw me get that thing.
3: The liar's whispering again. And lately it's been sounding like the truth.

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1: Anytime somebody's praying in the Bible, they're not messing around.
2: What do you mean? They're serious.
1: There's like this dynamism there. Yes. There's like this chutzpah.
2: Yeah.
1: There's this interaction with God that's like gut level.
2: There's a boldness. Yeah.
1: Yeah, like their personality. They're bringing their personality to bear in the prayer. Like, I say all that because that's not normally the way I pray, but I'm trying to get more that way. Whereas this bold honesty, and I want to encourage you with that too. Like, it's one thing to go through the motions and we're like, oh, it's kind of boring. Like, yeah, because we're being boring. Like, is there anything you care about? That's what you should pray about. And you bring it all out there and be honest and bold, like Sherry was saying. That's what I see, like, in the biblical character stories.

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1: We care about our listeners, and you know what? We want to pray for you and give others the chance to pray for you as well. 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We love praying for you. I'll find

0: actually look nice today. No, are no, you, not you. 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Not oh. you. I mean, you look fine, but this is what my wife, Tammy, says to me as I leave for work.
1: Oh.
0: Oh, you actually look nice today.
1: Uh-huh.
0: Why the actually?
1: So my other days were just practice rounds?
0: See, I'm no linguist. I can't tell you how the actually changes the sentiment, but it feels like it does, doesn't it?
1: I mean, I wouldn't turn it down. Regardless, it's still a compliment. I would just take it. I would just take the compliment.
0: Okay.
1: Try to receive it.
0: I just feel like it's been qualified in a way that I'm not comfortable with. No.

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1: There's so much ugliness in this world.
0: But turning on the house? That's easy.
2: It's a choice that you make.
1: I want to choose joy.
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1: I hope it's okay. I'm kind of disappointed with everybody.
2: Do tell, why?
1: Well, because I found an article that I had run across several years ago, maybe like 4 years ago.
2: Okay.
1: And it was about how the fashion world was about to turn towards medieval wear. And I remember being excited about it.
2: I actually think I remember you bringing that up.
1: I was excited about it on the show.
2: Yeah,
1: like, this is things are things are going my way, I remember saying. Like, for that, I don't care about any fashions.
2: Yes.
1: If that happens, I'm all in.
2: You're
1: and
2: in.
1: I finally have an excuse, frankly, to wear, like, poet shirts and cummerbunds.
2: Whatever
1: and
2: that is, yeah, sure.
1: Tunics and that sort of item.
2: It didn't happen.
1: Yeah, and I just found, like, how come that never happened? They said it was going to happen.
2: Mm-hmm.
1: So, I hold everybody responsible for letting me down.
3: I've never seen a morning the sun forgot to rise. In every single detail, you're faithful every time.

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1: It's Faith, Family, and Fun on the House FM. We are Brant and Sherry.
2: Maybe you've noticed this before. If you're somebody who reads the Bible, like, there's these letters, Paul's epistles, they're called, but they're letters to churches.
3: Yes.
2: Something I think is really important that sometimes gets overlooked. He's not writing to the head person of the church.
3: That is right.
2: Or even the leaders.
3: Gosh, what a good point.
2: He's writing to everybody.
3: Yes.
2: And I just think it's really cool how God works. And so I actually want to bring that up to say, don't devalue. We structure things like businesses and CEOs and that kind of stuff. And
3: here's then the important person.
2: There's the important people.
3: Yeah.
2: But not me. I'm just sort of an observer or consumer. Like, no. That's not how this works. If you're playing, you're playing. We're all on the same team, a same level.
3: Mm-hmm.
2: And Jesus is our teacher. But when Paul's writing, he's writing to everybody.
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5: 4 years ago, my wife signed us up for a health club. I go in for an orientation program. So this guy looks at me and says, oh, you might want to start out a little slow. So I'm sleeping with ankle weights on right now. Yeah. You never know. You could roll over and burn a calorie or two. I'm thinking of buying wrist weights to eat the Haagen-Dazs with. Don't want to overdo it. Come on. Everybody in this room would exercise if the weight we gained was in a more uncomfortable place on our bodies. Where do we gain weight? Stomach and our behind. It's not in our way, is it? A couple pounds on your forehead would get you to a gym. Say, man, I can't see nothing.
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0: 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My name is Brent. Producer Sherry is here too, and we welcome you to the show. 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Mm-hmm. You want more of that. 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

0: Hey there, I'm Brant, along with producer Sherry. It's Faith, Family, and Fun on the House FM.
1: It's just fascinating. I don't know if you've ever seen this. Maybe you can do this on a normal Facebook page. I don't know.
2: I don't think you can, though.
1: You can't. Okay, mm-hmm. Well, if you have a public figure Facebook page, if you ever want to start one, you can look and see how the people react to your post.
2: Mm-hmm.
1: I don't normally do it. I accidentally clicked on something.
2: Okay.
1: And it showed me, like I posted about the baby moose thing.
2: Mm-hmm.
1: And it showed me that 5 people selected to hide all posts from Brant Hansen as a result of that post. You can see negative feedback.
2: That's why I try never to click on that thing, because how many people liked it? Oh, well over 1,000.
1: A lot, but and that's fine too.
2: But what I'm saying is, I will focus on the 5 people.
1: Yeah.
2: And I think, why? What did I do?
1: Yeah, it's more to me. It's less. I'm not like, whoa, no.
2: Uh-huh.
1: More of a, really, it was the baby moose thing that did it for you. You were like,
2: I never want to hear anything from him again.
1: Yeah, you're like, I don't. I never want to see his face ever again. 5 people. Okay.

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Thank you for the joy that I'm feeling. Thank you for a new kind of freedom. With faith, family, fun on the House FM.

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1: I've got so much to be thankful for. Look, I got

0: It's the Brant Hanson Show on the House FM. Thank you so much for listening.
1: Hey, if you're new to the show, my name's Brant. Sherry is here, too. She's cool. She's got the social thing going where she knows what's going on.
2: Okay.
1: I know. I had no idea. One of my problems is the too seriously thing. And interesting, because who's this on the phone?
2: It's Molly.
1: Molly has the same struggle.
3: Sometimes, Brant, you'll say, oh, whoops, I accidentally took that too seriously. I feel like I always take things too seriously, and sometimes that's okay for meaningful conversation, but sometimes I just want to be lighthearted and silly like everyone else, or I think I freak other people out if I'm trying to be too serious and meaningful, and they just want to have fun and be silly. Anyway.
1: I have yet to figure that one out, because, and it happens to me almost daily, and I'm in the wrong mode. I was just reading about this last week on this website about social tips, and they said you have to identify what mode everybody else is in, whether it's light, funny, or serious. And I don't understand those modes. I don't know how to read that. Everybody else reads it implicitly, and I guess you don't either. Like, somebody was joking with me about some book about World War II.
2: Oh, no.
1: And I got in a while, World War I, and I thought they were interested. But you know what? They weren't.
2: They didn't care.
1: Yeah.

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1: 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Admission is free, so come spend the day with us, have some fun, and make some new family memories.

0: Hey there, it's Kevin and Amy with the House FM. We are so excited about this. One of our favorite bands, We Are Messengers, coming to Oklahoma City on the 29th. Then you can tell all your friends. We got into Kevin and Amy's ticket stash.
1: Yes.
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1: People struggle with this a lot, and I understand it. If you're somebody who struggles with this, too, the idea that there's a better way to God than other ways, or that there's just one way, that they're not all equal. Because a lot of people want to think that every religion, every idea is basically, they're equal. They're all valid and equal in the same way. That's understandable if religion or if this way to God is man-made, because we're all, you know, messed up in the same way. It really is true. I mean, people all over the world, very similar. And you would think that if we came up with ways to get to God, that they'd be roughly equal, just slightly different ways. But yeah. What if, though, God made a way to us, and then we had man-made ways to try to get to him? They wouldn't be equal. They wouldn't. His would be not only the better way, but honestly, his way would be the only way.

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0: It's Faith, Family, and Fun on the House FM. I am Brant, along with producer Sherry.
1: Hey, I'm Brant, along with producer Sherry here. Yesterday was National Coffee Day.
2: Yes, everyone was all the rage about it. And I know that you don't like to celebrate these days. You feel like it's intimidation. People are pushing you around.
1: Mm-hmm. I'm not going to be pushed around.
2: I know. I know how strongly you feel about it, but I do have to say that I saw you with coffee. So I'm wondering what that's all about.
1: Well, there's two competing things going on. I don't want to be pushed around, and I'm addicted. So, but here's the thing. Here's where I checkmate the whole process, because it's true. I don't like people bossing around like, oh, it's International Whatever Day. Mm-hmm. No, I'm not going to do that. Mm-hmm. You don't get to do that.
2: Right.
1: Committee at the UN or whoever.
2: It's not a UN committee, but okay.
1: Some global Illuminati, whatever, blah, blah, blah.
2: The but coffee Illuminati, right.
1: I drank less yesterday than I normally do because it was National Coffee Day.
2: I don't know that that counts.
1: I think it does. Why is their stuff official and mine's not? There's my question. That's my question that I pose to you.
2: Okay.

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1: Hey, that sounds good to me.
0: All around the world. Music that fuels the compassion it takes to keep going. With faith, family, fun on the House FM.

Have you ever noticed this, that there is so many movies about time travel and you go to the past and you got to be very careful that you don't do something small that will drastically change the present? But how often here in the present do we think about doing something small that can drastically change the future?

0: I want to encourage you today, if God seems distant, maybe from the struggle or the situation that you're in. Rebecca Renee Jones, writing for Relevant Magazine, says, one of the things to do when God seems distant is embrace boring things. Today's temptation is to bide time by distracting ourselves. We are categorically bad at waiting, at welcoming quiet, at actively wanting from God. We are much better at filling in downtime and numbing our aches with Pinterest, Twitter, and Netflix. But God dares us to do something different, to stay expectant, to stay hungry, to practice hope, as Paul says, by patiently and confidently fixing our attention on the promises we don't yet possess. That's Romans 8, 24 and 25. Carve out quiet places to remember what you're hoping for. For me, after my dad passed away during my first week of my freshman year of college, that meant taking lots of lonesome bike rides and a tedious part-time job counting pills at a local pharmacy. It'd be a stretch to call these spiritual disciplines, but I'll go to the mat for this. They helped me protect a precious hush that God eventually spoke into.
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Hey, can I encourage you for a moment with a Bible verse that I think you probably know? Psalm 23, verse 1. The Lord is my shepherd, I shall not want. You know, this just reassures us of God's loving care and provision in our lives. It reminds us that the Lord is our shepherd, guiding us, protecting us, and meeting our every need. No matter what challenges or uncertainties we face, we can take comfort in knowing that we are under His loving care and guidance. He leads us beside still waters and restores our souls, giving us the strength and peace we need to navigate life's journey. So let's find rest and security in the comforting truth that our shepherd is always watching over us, leading us to green pastures, and guiding us along the paths of righteousness for His name's sake.

0: On the night you fall in all the pieces, you can bring your lonely heart to Jesus. What if I told you that I believe it?
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0: Hey, do you remember in the Bible when the apostles were in the boat with Jesus and the big winds and waves came and he's asleep and they're starting to freak out? You know, remember they had just witnessed dozens of miracles being performed by Jesus, yet they're being overwhelmed and losing sight of his power and his faithfulness. All of those examples of his power, yet the rocking boat scared them so much. If only we could be constantly aware of God's love and watch care. Even when it seems we're doomed and he seems to be sleeping, he is aware and he is in control.
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3: And so this self-centered gospel that we preach has huge implications for the way that people live, and we miss out on the glory of living a selfless life.
4: Well, what are some of the lies that rob you from intimacy with God? That's what we're going to explore today on Focus on the Family with Jim Daly. Thanks for joining us, and I'm John Fuller.
2: John, I think we all kind of glum onto different lies. There's obvious ones. I was looking at old advertisements not long ago. Doctors or actors playing doctors in white medical gear smoking cigarettes from the 50s, yes, saying smoking is healthy for you. That was kind of an obvious lie. Maybe, yeah, they didn't have the data at the time, but the data certainly caught up to them that it's not healthy. And there's examples like that just in the natural course of life. But then there's spiritual lies that really can catch us. And, man, we have to be in the Word, know the Word, and be attuned to identifying what those lies are that the culture throws at us, that Christian culture can throw at us, and how to discern those things. And I'm so glad to have Gary Thomas back. And we covered 8 of the 12 things that Gary was elaborating in his book, The Life You Were Reborn to Live. And we, again, covered 8 of those things. For example, pursuit of peace and attempts to control everything. Is anybody leaning into that one? Maybe living a life of adventure as Christians, which is a great goal. See this life as an adventure. And today, we're going to cover more from that book, and I'm looking forward to it.
4: Yeah, and the previous conversation with Gary Thomas is on our website. It's available via the app, and we'll link to it in the show notes. Yeah, Gary is such a beloved guest here. Our audience always responds. He's a great friend. He's an excellent writer and speaker. He's written numerous books on topics related to marriage and spiritual growth, and he's currently on the pastoral teaching team at Cherry Hills Community Church in Highlands Ranch, Colorado. And as you said, Jim, the book, The Life You Were Reborn to Live, Dismantling 12 Lies That Rob Your Intimacy with God. It's available here at the ministry.
2: Gary, welcome back to Focus on the Family. So good to have you here in Colorado.
3: Thank you for having me again.
2: It's good. Hey, let's get into this. There's so many good aspects to this book. This is kind of a handbook for how Christians need to be in the Word and behave. And that's what I love about this. I put this under the category of discipleship. Let's get serious about our faith. Romans 12:2 tells us, do not be conformed to this world, but be transformed by the renewal of your mind, that by testing you may discern what is the will of God, what is good and acceptable and perfect. And we know that even if we do nothing, we're still conforming to something. Yes. This is one of the things that drives me nuts with contemporary Christian culture. I mean, it's really dangerous to try to figure out if somebody's truly saved. Man, that's between them and God. You want to nurture someone's relationship with the Lord, but to try to play that broker, I would caution people not to do that. But encouraging people, as I would want to be encouraged if somebody comes alongside and says, hey, I don't know if you're taking the Word seriously, but here's the point. When Christians call themselves Christians and they're conforming to the world, whether there's a hell or not, whether there's, you know, the sexuality issue, Paul really didn't mean it in Romans that you shouldn't be attracted to the same sex. And people get irritated. I'm like, I'm not the author of the book. I'm just a follower of the book, and I'm not even the editor. But that's the point. Right. Some people want to edit the book and not conform to the book. Speak to that discipline.
3: Well, we don't have permission to edit it. We're to be faithful in passing down the

0: teaching of Jesus and his apostles. This applies to our culture. And the challenge with these lies is that they literally make us spiritually sick. Disobedience comes at a high cost. You know, one of the things I heard growing up was that you don't want to go outside when it's cold because you'll catch a cold. But that's not how you catch a cold. In fact, especially in Colorado when the sun's out, one of the healthiest things you can do is go outside in the sun. But it's that old wives' tale where everybody thought, oh, you'll catch a cold, close the door, whatnot. But now medical science tells us, no, it's very healthy to be outside every day and get your vitamin D. So these spiritual lies have the same thing. If we believe them, they make us spiritually sick, even as medical lies make us physically sick.
1: You know, I think Lee Strobel would be happy with this, a former atheist journalist and came to Christ after trying to disprove to his wife that Jesus yes. wasn't real. It's an awesome story. Of course, he's written all the Case for Christ and a string of other books. And Lee's a good friend, but you were in a journalism class, and you talked about in this mm-hmm. book writing a good lead.
0: Yes.
1: So what does writing a good lead look like, read like, sound like?
0: Yes. Well, I was in a number of journalism classes, but I wasn't in the one where this professor gave an assignment to their students. The lead is the opening sentence, and it's so important. If anybody reads newspapers anymore, I don't know.
1: Online, you do.
0: But the reason that the lead is so important is somebody going to read the second sentence? If you don't have a good lead, then they're like, well, this isn't relevant to me. I don't care about this. This isn't that important. So when we're talking about what the gospel is, the message of Jesus Christ, the most important message in eternity, we have to get the lead right. Why does it matter? What is important? What do we need to take away? If we get the lead wrong, people just aren't going to be interested. Why does this even matter? And I think we've done that in some sense with the gospel, sadly.
1: And what is that statement? I read in the book, I know it. It's a bit of a rhetorical question, but what is the lead about Christ, about the gospel, about the good news?
0: Okay, well, here's what the lead isn't, and this will shock some people, but let me hear this out. What I grew up thinking, the lead was this. The full gospel is this. Jesus came in the flesh, died on the cross, and rose from the dead, so that your sins could be forgiven and you could spend eternity in heaven.
1: And that is a good thing.
0: Yeah. Every word of that is true. But it's not the full lead. Paul gives us the full lead when he writes to Corinthians, 2 Corinthians 5:15, and he died for all that, and that word that is so important, and he died for all that those who live should no longer live for themselves, but for him who died for them and was raised again.
1: Mm.
0: We've created a lead that talks about a self-centered salvation. It's all about me and where I spend eternity. Paul taught a lead of the gospel that focused on what is our mission on earth? What do we get done and how we live selfless lives, giving ourselves away to change this world, to bring God's kingdom to this earth, not to just say, okay, I've got my salvation, I can live a selfish life, and as long as I know I'm going to go to heaven when I die, all is well.
1: Hmm. Gary, this item right here, this issue is so critical. I don't want to just blow by it and go to the next one, because this is what's crippling the church, I believe, right now, is that And this is one of those lies we set up in the beginning, that we are self-centered as sinners, and recognizing that and then trying to live in that gray spot where you know you are, but it's not good enough to just sit there. You need to become something better in Christ. You don't sit there and go, I'm a sinner, I might as well lie, cheat, and steal. That's not the gospel.
0: Well, it has such wide implications. Just my wife and I were talking with a wife one time. She told us she was going to divorce her husband, and she admitted, I don't have biblical reasons. I know God isn't good with it, but I'm still going to go to heaven, right?
1: Wow.
0: And that's the implications of a self-centered salvation. As long as I'm still going to go to heaven, or a couple, they're living together before they get married. It seems so old-fashioned to suggest that's an issue. Well, look, I know God isn't good with this, but it's not going to send us to hell, right? We're forgiven in Christ. And so this self-centered gospel that we preach has huge implications for the way that people live. And we miss out on the glory of living a selfless life. Every sin has a consequence. It robs us of joy and intimacy, spiritual power, God using us in his kingdom. It's emptying out the church, having this thing that salvation is about, having our sins forgiven so that we could go to heaven. When I say it's really far more about being enlisted. We're not just saved, we're enlisted. We're drafted onto God's team to play a role. And what we hear today is people saying, come down from that cross, just like they said to Jesus, right? If you're the Son of God, come down from that cross, because they assumed if Jesus could come down from the cross, he would.
1: Yeah.
0: The fact that he didn't must have been evidence that he wasn't really God. But Jesus proved his deity by staying on the cross. It was because he was the Son of God that he stayed on the cross. It wasn't best for him, but it was essential for us. Yeah. And that's the gospel we need. Not what's best for me, what's best for God's work.
1: Mm-hmm. Yeah, and you got to start there. Gary, let me press a little bit more before we move to the next item. But is it simply too difficult? Is it too difficult to live the Christian life? It's kind of like, this sounds petty, but it's almost like all the New Year's resolutions. You could say, I'm going to become a better Christian. I'm going to be better in Christ. I'm going to lose 20 pounds. I mean, and then we can't do it. It takes too much discipline to do it. We're talking about eternity and what the Lord requires of us. Yet we have that same attitude, like it's like losing weight. Well, I can't really do it. So is it that it's too difficult, or is it that, and you know, again, I just want to hear your thoughts on that. And if we're stuck in this specific area about conforming to Christ, to the Word, what do we do to do better?
0: If Christianity was just about a book, it would be too difficult. But it's about a book and the Holy Spirit. When God convicts us, he gives us the power through the Holy Spirit to do it. And we just have to call out that word, come down from the cross. I talked to a physician, and I think a lot, you could apply this if you're a high school teacher or a coach or a parent or just about anything. But she was just saying, I don't know if I can keep doing this, because she was in a situation where the medical establishment she was a part of wanted her to see 2 or 3 dozen patients a day, which drove her crazy. She had, you know, drug addicts that come in and present symptoms for pain, so she'll give them opioids, and they'll scream at her if she doesn't do it. People come in self-diagnosed. They've gone on WebMD. They know what their problem is. Forget her medical education. They'll threaten her with, you know, one-star Yelp reviews. And she's always just, you know, an enterprising lawyer away from a malpractice suit. And she just thought, this is so hard. Now, she fully believes this is what God created me to do. This is my ministry. It's my calling. It's my passion. But Gary, I don't know. I mean, it's just so frustrating. And I was able to give her a verse that has changed my life, when Paul wrote to Timothy in 2 Timothy 4:5, when he said, endure hardship, discharge all the duties of your ministry. And Paul was telling Timothy, there will be hardship in your ministry if you're living not a self-centered salvation, but a God-honoring, surrendered salvation. Sometimes you have to endure it, but you still discharge the duties of your ministry. There's going to be points in marriage where I'm going to say, you have to endure this hardship, but discharge the duties. You're a husband, you're a wife, you're a parent, you're a grandparent. And it might break your heart, but the self-centered salvation doesn't have room for 2 Timothy 4:5. And here's the thing, at the end of our life, we will look back, every act of obedience, we will be so glad we said yes. Every act of disobedience, we'll regret. So it's not easy. But because of the Holy Spirit, it's possible.
2: Mm. That's good. Gary Thomas is our guest today on Focus on the Family with Jim Daly. And my goodness, he's bringing passion and scripture and truth. So appreciate his heart. And get a copy of his great book, The Life You Were Reborn to Live. We have that here. Get it from Focus on the Family. 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
1: Gary, okay, we've covered one now. We've got to fly through the three others I wanted to cover, but we've got the meaning of the gospel. Now, from there, you also write as one of those lies, kind of dismantling apathy towards the church.
0: Yes.
1: What's the heart of that message?
0: We have such a self-centered view of attending church now. What does church give to me?
1: You're killing me.
0: It's what I can get out of it.
1: Yeah.
0: When I read the Apostle Paul, his passion for the church, what he endured for the church, the sacrifices he made, and then today how we have this consumer view, well, I like the worship, do I like the preaching? We have this attitude of, what can I get from the church? And Paul had this attitude of, I will donate my blood, I will donate my marrow for the health of the church. And this will help our marriages. When you live for the church, it gives meaning to your marriage. It will help our kids. One of the best ways to keep our kids in the faith, I believe, is to get them used by the Holy Spirit. And look, God has used teenagers throughout history. Mary was a teenager.
1: Right.
0: You've got Francis, you've got Perpetua, an early martyr, and whatnot, where instead of the kids like this or they don't like that, it's what can you give to the church? I'm thinking, what would Paul say? Paul had two sentences that described him. I'm a servant for the church, and I work hard for the church. And regardless of what I do for a vocation, if I love Jesus, I have to love his bride. Mm. I need to have a passion for the church. And I think the more that couples, married couples and grandparents and kids will get a vision for the church, the healthier they'll be as Christians. It's not a self-centered faith where it's just about me and Jesus. We don't experience the fullness of life in Christ if we're not experiencing passion for his bride.
1: Mm. Are you like my personal counselor here or what? I mean, this is so good. Mm. This is so funny because I went to a lunch with a non-believer, a very good friend of mine who's open to the gospel. We've been having lunch together every couple of months for probably 12 years. And he's a real successful businessman and all that. And I went and had lunch, and I'm thinking on the drive to the lunch, Lord, it's going to be nice at some point when you kind of release me to just, catch my breath and relax, maybe work on my handicap. I mean, that's literally what I thought. I go into this lunch with this non-believer. He's in his 80s, still working, and he puts his, crooked finger on the table at the restaurant and says, Jim, I hope you're not thinking about improving your handicap and retiring before God wants you to retire. He's the non-believer. And I'm going,
0: that is classic.
1: Is that crazy?
0: Those voices.
1: Yeah, that's so crazy.
2: Oh my.
1: I've got to ask you, Gary, when it comes to the shortcomings of us human beings, and I'm talking in the church, we're seeing a lot of, we're seeing a number of pastors failing somehow, Christian leaders failing somehow. These same friends I'm talking about that are non-believers are asking me questions like, you guys aren't really doing it that well. And I, they'll even say, it seems like you guys are hypocrites. And I'll say, well, to a degree we are. We're not intentionally trying to find that bad place, but it happens. So we're not perfect people. We're trying to live it out well. Some people fall and stumble. But more specifically for the body of believers that we're talking to today on Focus on the Family, why is this happening? Why is simply ending well meaning don't have an affair, don't steal money, and don't let your pride get in the way? And then they pat you on the back and go, well done.
0: Yeah, well, I think some of it goes back to self-centered salvation, that we ministry in some places is seen as an avenue of personal gain, whether it's acclaim, whether it's finances, whether it's a following. But I want to be very clear. I don't love the church because it's perfect. I love the church because Christ is perfect and the church is Christ's bride. There are Christians that will embarrass us. There are Christians who will frustrate us. We're called to reach out to the hurting, and hurting people hurt people. And they don't tend to be grateful. Look at how they treated Jesus. Look at how they treated Paul. They said, Paul, you're not that great of a speaker. You're not that impressive as a person. We're not even sure you're
1: He's
0: preaching.
1: He's a babbler.
0: Yeah, I mean, and yet Paul said, now I rejoice in what I'm suffering for you. And I fill up in my flesh what is still lacking in regard to Christ's afflictions for the sake of his body, which is the church. Paul is suffering for a church, many of which he had never met him. And he says, I'm rejoicing because I'm suffering for you, but it's building up Christ's body, the church. And so I think we got to have a passion for Jesus, not just a passion for ministry work, because that's not going to fill our souls. It is a passion for Jesus. And I think really one of the things that we lack where we fall into sin is an awe of God. We're looking at ministry, not at we're just passionate about our love for Jesus, wanting to lift up his name.
1: Gary, let me ask you this. It's a sensitive question, but it's a good one, I think. You know, so often in the church, we're trying to put the best foot forward. We feel comfortable that way. How you doing? Oh, I'm doing great. All that. What if we had more authenticity in the church? Mm-hmm. And I'm thinking of guys particularly. You look at some of the Barna data and other research data on porn addiction. It's in the church, everybody. I mean, I've seen data as high as 68% of men in the church are looking at porn at least once a month. And at 28% of women in the church. So when we see that kind of honesty in an anonymous research project, wouldn't it be great if we could have that honesty in the church itself when we're going and we're saying, man, I'm struggling in this area. And rather than getting condemnation, saying, okay, let's get help. What do we need to do? Yeah. What's your accountability? Put structures in place. Wouldn't that be the healthier way to go?
0: Oh.
1: And then why don't we do it that way?
0: I talked to a man who struggled with a sexual addiction, and what he said broke my heart as a pastor. He responded appropriately. He went to 12-step groups. He had four times a year he was involved in a lie detector test with a trained detective.
1: Wow.
0: He went through the classes. It was full-on repentance where everything was checked. But what he said to me that broke my heart is, he said, Gary, when I'm in one of my recovery groups, I know everything about a guy. I know his triggers. I know his character strengths and weaknesses. I kind of know the family situation. I know the last time he sinned and what he's most ashamed of and some of his childhood hurts. I don't know his last name. I don't know what neighborhood he lives in. I don't know his job. I don't know how much money he makes. He goes, I go to church on Sunday and it's the exact opposite. I know who voted for this person, who roots for this team. I know what neighborhood they live in. I have an idea of how much money they make. I don't know anything that's going on in their soul. Mm. And I just thought, how do we get that community without having to go through addiction to get there? You're pointing at it. Authenticity. We are all addicts of some kind. Yeah. I mentioned in this book, my addiction to comfort, my addiction to sugar. I mean, I have things that really do drive me. And they might not seem as scandalous as others, but if we're honest about that, then at least we feel compassion for those who have fallen, because we see that we're fellow sinners. Jesus is the only hero. And we've got to stick back with that. The church is not perfect. Jesus is perfect. That's why we're committed to the church, because of Jesus.
2: Mm. I so appreciate your vulnerability. You do write in the book, Gary, about some of those addictions. We say addictions, but those desires for comfort.
0: My sugar is pretty close to addiction. Comfort is too, I'm going to be honest.
2: What are the benefits of kind of addressing those physical things to kind of reflect the greater, deeper avoidance of comfort,
0: thank
2: if you will?
0: You. What I love what Paul does in Colossians is he tells us what to take off so that he tells us what to put on. He tells us to take off sexual immorality, because if you're struggling with that and some of those issues you mentioned, Jim, that's what you're thinking about. That's what you're talking to counselors about. That's what you're asking people to hold you accountable with. It becomes this big thing where you don't see all of the little, and I don't want to say little thing, where you don't see all of the heart issues. And so Paul says, take off sexual immorality, Colossians 3, then anger, rage, malice, slander, filthy language and lying. He says, but then put on compassion, kindness, gentleness, patience, and love. And so we're asking ourselves, if I'm struggling with these sins, I just don't want to take a drink today, or financial malfeasance or whatnot, I'm not thinking about, was I kind when I was driving? Was I compassionate when that person shared with me, or did I come off as holier than thou? Was I patient with that person? And Paul calls us to a whole different level of holiness, not what we don't do, but really how we treat others who fail. If you think about it, compassion, kindness, gentleness, patience, and love, Paul says our holiness is sort of determined how we treat people who aren't very holy. That's the character of Christ. And so I think we've got to get rid of a lot of the sins of the flesh that mask the level of sin in our heart.
2: But that takes a lot of work, Gary.
0: Yeah, I read too many Puritans.
1: I'm so sweating already.
0: That's where they challenge.
2: Well, we lean toward comfort, though, I think, is what you were driving at one point in the book, is that comfort is, that's where it's at, baby.
0: Yeah.
2: And that's not the Christian calling.
0: No, well, it's funny because last time I came here, I stayed at the same place where you guys put us up. And it's nice, but for whatever reason, I couldn't get the shower to regulate. It was super hot or super cold. Now, I've been there probably a dozen times. It's just a bad day. But it's one of those showers where, okay, do I want to be scalded or frozen? But I got done with that shower, and it hit me when I look at the life of Paul, my worst shower was Paul's best.
2: Wow.
0: He never had a shower like that. When he traveled, he was in the open sea. He traveled on ships. They broke apart. I mean, you know, the prisons that he was in didn't have toilets. They didn't have faucets. It was stinky. It was, I mean, the OCD part of me, my skin wants to crawl even thinking about it. And so when I look at the discomfort that Paul went through for the sake of the church, and I can't put up with the one sermon that doesn't seem particularly well thought out, or a worship leader that goes off the rails, or some annoying people in the church. Look, the church is filled with annoying people, but we've got to welcome them. We don't want to go to the Bible studies because we're like, these really aren't my people. But if they're God's people, we have to respond with compassion, kindness, patience, and love, and sacrifice. Paul's sacrifice for these people he's never met. And so one of the reasons I wrote this, The Life You're Reborn to Live, is if you don't have this passion for this church, if you have a self-centered salvation, you don't really know what the Christian life is like. You don't have the passion for Jesus that will fill your heart. You're going to be more susceptible to those things.
1: Gary, this has been so good. And, I was thinking this might be the one-day program, but there's so much here, and it's such good stuff for people to think about. Let's go another day. Can you do it?
0: Love to.
1: And that way we can capture more of the wonderful content in your book, The Life You Were Reborn to Live. And we hope you were encouraged by the conversation today. Gary's book is a great tool that can help you unlearn the false beliefs that keep you from the abundant life Christ offers. And when you give a donation of any amount to Focus on the Family, we'll send you a copy of Gary's book to say thank you for partnering with us in ministry. And we're counting on support from listeners who will work with us to strengthen marriages, equip parents, save preborn babies' lives, and reach more people with the gospel. And when you contribute to Focus on the Family, you're sharing the love of God and vital resources with moms and dads like Peter, who wrote to tell us this: because your program means so much to me, I've continued my donations even through a period of unemployment. Wow, that touches my heart. I've been listening for well over a decade. It's hard to find a place where problems and issues are spoken of in an open and frank way. It's fantastic to hear relationship issues being addressed in a Christ-centered way. And now that I have a child, you make me feel not so alone in the world. I know that you help thousands, if not millions of people, and you lead us to seek solutions in Christ. Whew, that is really good.
2: That's an emotional word, and we so appreciate that. 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And so when you give to the Ministry of Focus, you're supporting parents like Peter, and we invite you to do so when you call 800, the letter A in the word family, or stop by focusonthefamily.com/broadcast. 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I'm John Fuller, inviting you back as we continue the conversation with Gary Thomas and once more help you and your family thrive in Christ.

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2: Four things every happy life needs. 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
3: Something to do, someone to love, something to look forward to. Okay. That gets to this idea of optimism and hope, and then something to give back, because of course, selfishness doesn't make us happy.
2: Ooh, okay. Something to do, something, someone to love, something to look forward to, and then something to give back, which I think is such a key.
1: Yeah, I don't even think that often makes our list of priorities. But I'm like you. I think that last one is so important because it takes the focus off of us, right?
2: Yeah.
1: And what can I do for others?
2: Maybe it takes something, we're talking about being happy, to actually giving you joy.
1: Mm. Two different things.
2: Yeah.
4: Maybe midnight or midday, never early, never late.

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0: It's Kevin and Amy. 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
1: Hey, I want to ask you a question. Do the folks in your neighborhood at Halloween, do any of them go too far with their decorations?
0: Like, how far is too far?
1: Well, what just popped up in my neighborhood, and I saw it for the first time, I was taking my walk over the weekend, and it fake entrails, viscera.
0: Oh, boy.
1: The gross stuff.
0: Yes.
1: And it's that sort of stuff. And I believe in a right to express yourself. I'll fight to the death to protect it. However, maybe sometimes we should ask ourselves, even though we can, should we?
0: Okay. I've got a surefire way to tell if you've gone too far. Like if it's less Halloween, for example, and it's more like crime scene investigation. I mean, like if the trick-or-treaters, if they need therapy afterwards,
1: yes,
0: then you may have gone too far.
1: You may have.
0: Yeah.

0: Maybe you're like Kevin, exploring the world on a fast motorcycle.
1: Or maybe you're more like Amy, experiencing life with her family of four in a tiny home.
0: No matter where you are in life, you're welcome to The Conversation every morning
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1: When somebody is around you and they sigh or they make little noises like,
0: yeah,
1: you know, and it's like they're making, it's just like there's something wrong, and they're not wanting to tell you. They're wanting you to ask.
0: Yeah.
1: And I'm just thinking, like, you know, it's a lot of times it's family that tends to do this. I'm just thinking, don't come around me sighing and making weird sounds. It's like, just say what's wrong.
0: Hold it. You're blaming this on them.
1: Well,
0: You're the mom already. You're the wife. You should have already asked. By the time that you hear the sigh, you should already have asked, how you doing, sweetheart?
1: Help me help you. Look, I'm speaking on behalf of moms everywhere. We're tired of guessing.
0: Feel something, say something.
1: Yes.

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0: Morning, it's Kevin and Amy, the House FM. The rain felt good yesterday, didn't it? Mm-hmm. I actually walked out in the backyard during the rain.
1: Yeah, just to feel what that felt like again.
0: Yeah.
1: Yeah.
0: Kinda.
1: So, understand.
0: Chance for some rain and maybe your own walk in the rain today. Mm-hmm. Showers and thunderstorms here in the Oklahoma City metro. It's about 68 degrees now. It's going to become sunny by later on with a high about 82. Now, in Wichita, we start at 69. Showers and thunderstorms likely. Maybe some heavy rainfall, too, at some point today with a high in Wichita, 76.
1: Mm-hmm. And something.

0: If you'd like to have a little fun, take a dive in the leaves. Oh, my back!
1: You're making the noises of a person who needs assistance.
0: Or you can stick with Kevin and Amy in the morning.
2: Yeah. It's like I've fallen and I can't get up. No, I'm fine!
0: On the House FM.

0: We're so glad you're here. It's Kevin and Amy. It's the House FM.
1: Our granddaughter, Ivy. Now, this is our youngest of our two granddaughters. She is about 8 months old, a little more, and she took her first step.
0: Oh.
1: She's a walker now.
0: How cute.
1: Well, allegedly, because then our daughter Ellie FaceTimed and said, watch this, and could never get her to do it again. Babies are like dogs. They don't do things on command, you know.
0: Yeah.
1: Well, did I say babies are like dogs?
0: I wasn't going
1: to
0: say anything.
1: I'm going to live to regret that. In the meantime, the older sibling, our oldest granddaughter, Heidi, is in the background as Ellie is focused on Ivy and trying to show us that she can take a step. Uh-huh. And Ivy's back there. Hi, Jeepa. Hi, Mimi.
0: Oh, yeah. Look what I can do.
1: I was trying to do like headstands and different things.
0: She's back there juggling.
1: For all the world to get some attention.
0: Twirling a baton. And blowing fire.
1: I get this. See, I was an older sibling.
0: Yeah.
1: And I remember all the attention was focused on me until that cute little blonde-headed baby, my brother Keith, was born.
0: Uh-huh.
1: And then I couldn't buy my parents' time.
0: Yeah.
1: Nothing in your life as an older sibling prepare in your young life up to that point, up until your younger brother or sister is born, prepares you for taking the back seat.
0: Yeah. I remember feeling a bit of guilt when our son Quinn had his two little sisters come along.
1: Yeah.
0: And then I started kind of
1: cute
0: reminiscing.
1: Little girls.
0: I was thinking about that because I have two brothers that are both like 7 and 9 years older.
1: Mm-hmm.
0: And I never thought a thing about it. As the little sibling, never thought a thing about it.
1: Makes you think now, though, doesn't it?
0: It does.
1: Guilt? Do you have any of that? Any remorse?
0: I don't know. My brothers, I think they got their annoyance out on me pretty well. You know what I mean?
1: Good.

0: It's Josiah Queen. We hope you're loving the music today, hoping that it's making a difference already in your day. It's Kevin and Amy at the House FM.
1: Read something recently that's kind of stayed with me in like this kind of echoing sort of way. I wanted to share. It says, nothing about your current situation is a mystery. You have the body of your last 1,000 meals.
0: Ouch.
1: The bank account of your last 1,000 decisions. The mindset of your last 10,000 conversations. Your life is the receipt.
0: Well, aren't you chipper Ooh. This morning?
1: Ooh! I think a lot of times, though, we can feel like maybe we're more out of control than we think. Like, there's a lot of things we can't control.
0: Yeah. Yeah, that's completely right. But even within those things, there are still choices we can make. We can choose joy. We can focus on the good things that are still happening.
1: Yeah, maybe it's not quite as hopeless, right?
2: Mm-hmm. This fall, Kane is bringing the Live and In Worship Tour to your city. 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

0: The House FM coming up. We'll have your chance all week next week to be able to go see We Are Messengers, who's going to be in town on the 29th. Oh, this is going to be such a blast.
1: Amy and I were with Darren Mulligan from We Are Messengers recently, and I've always admired Darren from the way he walks out his faith to the lyrics of the songs. He's just really honest, mm-hmm. and he's honest about a lot of things that most of us would rather kind of hide, and he's just really bold and talking through some of that stuff.
2: As you're getting older, yeah. life is older, your kids are older,
3: yeah.
2: what is it that you're learning right now?
3: About joy and realizing that my strength doesn't come from my ability or my hard work or my ethic or my ideologies. My strength comes from the joy of the Lord in my life. And that joy is the steady, consistent presence of God. When my life is going to hell and when it feels like it's going to heaven, He doesn't change. So it's just learning to live in that.
1: One of the things I love about what he just said was that he talked about it's regardless of my abilities. And here's a man with a lot of abilities.
0: Yeah.
1: I mean, he's an incredible songwriter. He's an incredible singer, performer, and he knows a lot of other stuff too. He had a life before this band where he worked with his hands and has a lot of skill. And yet he doesn't put a lot of emphasis on that. It's still all about God working through him.
0: Yeah. Remember that as you go through your day. I mean, maybe you may be feeling inadequate with what you're able or not able to do. But depending on where we put our joy, oh my goodness, that is a game changer.
1: Yeah.
4: It's been a long year. It almost took me down, I swear.

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0: House FM. It's Kevin and Amy. Stopped by for a quick fill up before heading into work this morning. Gas tank was low. $80.
1: Oh, yeah.
0: And only because I still had a little bit of gas in the tank. So filled up, went inside, going to fill up my mug, and so got a medium fill up, a refill, which is supposed to be cheaper, $3 for that.
1: Okay.
0: So I thought the refill was cheaper. She just stared at me.
1: Oh.
0: No answer. Didn't nod her head. Nothing. So I smiled.
1: She's like, oh, I've got a wise guy here.
0: I smiled. No, I was being serious. Uh-huh. But I smiled, said, have a nice day. I walked out with my $3 refill.
1: Yeah.
0: Paid my $80, drove away. And I thought, how many times? Look, I've paid $100.
1: Yeah. Before. Do you know how much I've given to this establishment?
0: Right. If you're a store that's selling widgets, uh-huh, and I'm coming by with regularity and dropping $80, $90, $100 on widgets, I'm one of your better customers. Maybe a free coffee from time to time
1: would
0: be out of order.
1: Now you're expecting something for free.
0: Businesses do it all the time.
1: Yeah.
0: Here's a free pen. Here's a free coffee mug. We just want you to know we appreciate your business.
1: Oh,
0: I get nothing from these people.
1: Aren't we entitled? Now you expect a free pen too. I mean, what do they have to do?
0: I'm a valued client.
2: Okay. I'm about to

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1: And y'all say so many uplifting things that my kids take to school with them and tell their friends, and that's just awesome, and I thank you guys so much.
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1: When something needs to be said, whose job is it to say it? As a parent, oftentimes when it comes to your kids, it's you.
0: Well, sure. Right?
1: And yeah. So I actually kind of enjoy, though, whenever the same message comes from somebody else. I kind of enjoy that. I'm like, it's like they don't always hear it from me, you know?
0: All right. For instance,
1: we're in the car and I get a phone call from our daughter, Della. She's in her first year of college, doing everything by herself now. So she has a budget she has to work within. She's in the process of getting a job. She doesn't have one yet. And she's trying to, keep up all of her classes. And while we're on the phone with her, my daughter, Maggie, her younger sister's in the car. And she said, "What are you doing?" Della says, "Oh, I'm going into Target." And Maggie says, "You don't need to be going into Target." You don't need anything in there. You shouldn't even be spending any money.
0: You don't even have a job yet.
1: Yes. Which is exactly what I was thinking.
0: Right. Like, you couldn't go to the dollar store?

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Encouragement your family needs to grow stronger. Kevin and Amy on the

0: If you've got a story to share, you never know how your story could encourage or impact somebody else today. I'd love to hear it. 855-320-SHOW. That's 855-320-7469. It's Kevin and Amy. It's the House FM.
1: Never too early to start making your weekend plans. Got nothing to do this weekend? Consider the Czech Festival. This goes on in my neighborhood in Yukon. Yukon, for whatever reason, is known as the Czech capital of Oklahoma. And so, when you know, a couple of different waves of immigrants, but a lot of them settled in the Yukon area. And it's kind of cool. The culture is, or maybe it's a subculture in Yukon, but it's very prominent. They built, is it called Czech Hall? I think, yeah. But historic building there, and they still do polka dances and community events. And
0: That is so fun.
1: And of course, there's going to be a lot of that at the festival. So you come for the food, which is amazing.
0: But you stay for the polka dancing.
1: You stay for the oompa-pa. Yes.

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An Awakening Foundation event. You thought this song was over. Hi, it's Tony Weir from The House, and over the years, some of my favorite memories at The House have come from the times we've opened up our Ponca City studios and invited the community to come hang out with us. We get to do it again Saturday, October 10th with our Faith Family Fall Fest. I'd personally love to invite you and your family to come out and have some fun with us. We've got a petting zoo, food trucks, games and prizes, bounce houses, chance to get your picture with Homie, and this year we've even added a free color run starting at 10:30. So, yes, come prepared to get a little colorful. Admission completely free. It all starts at 10 Saturday morning, October 10th, at the House Studios in Ponca City. 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

0: certain things just go together naturally. Potatoes and gravy, hot dogs and buns, and Elevation Worship in Brandon Lake.
1: Never heard this before, but I can see why.

0: You'd say that.
1: Think about it some more. It's truth right there. Yes, Kevin and Amy at the House at FM. It's 68 degrees in Oklahoma City this morning. Showers and thunderstorms early, gradually becoming sunny by later on in the metro with a high today about 82. 69 in Wichita. Showers, thunderstorms likely. Maybe some heavy rainfall too at some point today in Wichita with a high of 76.
0: Mm-hmm. And something to build on. Love this. Don't underestimate what can change when you simply keep showing up.
2: The liar's whispering again. And lately it's been sounding like the truth.

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0: Hey, it's Kevin and Amy at the House FM. We are so stoked for this. Coming up a week from Saturday in Ponca City at our studios there, it's Faith Family Fall Fest, and we would just love to have your family there so we can meet and talk and hang out in Ponca City and just have a great time.
1: Mm-hmm. Oh, it is going to be such a blast. It's going to be a petting zoo and lots of great food. You can find out more and how you can come. And of course, it's completely free. 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

0: That's Ryan Stevenson on the House FM. We're Kevin and Amy. Thanks for listening today. And boy, we hope you are loving the music. Hope that it's got your day off to a great start.
1: Dating is hard. I know. I see it. I see our girls who are in that dating phase. My brother, Andrew, now he's in kind of the older dating stage. And this guy, James, I love his attitude when it comes to dating.
2: I get asked the question all the time, would you ever date somebody who cusses? Would you ever date somebody who drinks, who smokes, who vapes? And the answer is no, I wouldn't. And I say that because I don't want any of that in my future home. I don't want my kids to look up at their parents and they get in an argument one day and one of them calls each other a bad name. Or they say things they don't mean. Or one of them cusses each other out. And I don't want them to see their parents when there's a problem or an issue, they turn to drugs and alcohol to solve that. I don't want my kids picking up on those bad habits. And so, yeah, I will be single until someone meets those standards because it is that serious. It is that important to me. And I'm not looking for perfect. I'm just looking to learn to love someone for the things that they can't control. Mm-hmm. If I can offer these standards, someone else can also meet them.
1: Ooh, if I can offer these standards, maybe there's somebody who can meet them.
0: No, I mean, that makes sense.
1: Yeah.
0: But be prepared to wait. I mean, maybe a little bit.
1: Let's just see. I think she's out there.
0: Hang in there, James.

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1: It's Toby Mac along with John Reddick, the House FM. Good morning. Thanks for hanging out today. We're Kevin and Amy.
2: If you spend all day at a fish market, you'll leave smelling like fish, even if you never touched one.
1: Yeah, it rubs off.
2: I read this yesterday. I was talking about even if you go in something like that, you spend your day in a perfume shop, you'll carry the scent even if you didn't buy anything.
1: Now, I know this to be true because I've gone into one of those places with my wife.
2: Yes.
1: And I come out smelling like her.
2: Bath and Body Works is a great example.
1: Great example.
2: Look, it's how your environment works. It rubs off whether you realize it or not. You stay around complainers and everything starts to look negative. You stay around excuse makers and you won't grow. But get around people who move with purpose. You're going to feel that. Get around people who live in gratitude. You're going to start to see differently.
1: I love that. In fact, could you come with me, step in this little time capsule here? We'll go back to when my kids were in middle school because I want to use that illustration.
2: Yes.

0: It's Kevin and Amy. It's the House FM.
1: Hey, I want to ask you a question. Do the folks in your neighborhood at Halloween, do any of them go too far with their decorations?
0: Like, how far is too far?
1: Well, what just popped up in my neighborhood, and I saw it for the first time, I was taking my walk over the weekend, and fake entrails, viscera.
0: Oh, boy.
1: The gross stuff.
0: Yes. Oh, my goodness.
1: And it's that sort of stuff. And I believe in a right to express yourself. I'll fight to the death to protect it. However,
0: maybe
1: sometimes we should ask ourselves, even though we can, should we?
0: Okay. I've got a surefire way to tell if you've gone too far. Like if it's less Halloween, for example, and it's more like crime scene investigation. I mean, like if the trick-or-treaters, if they need therapy afterwards,
1: yes,
0: then you may have gone too far.
1: You may have.

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For Moore and Norman, it's 94.3. Yukon and El Reno are tuned into 88.5. And for Edmond and North Oklahoma City, it's 100.1. No matter where you are in the OKC Metro, you've got the House FM.

0: Kevin and Amy at the House FM. It's going to be a big month for concerts, and but don't worry about it. We've got you covered.
1: Mm-hmm.
0: Where do they get all of those tickets?
1: Where do they get them all? Well, I'm going to tell you, we've got a big ticket stash, and coming up next week, a chance to be able to take the whole family to see We Are Messengers, and we've got a whole lot of them to give away.
0: Yeah, that's right. And so you should get your share, mm-hmm. right? And so all next week, listen, starting Monday at 7:20, again at 8:20, and then each day next week for We Are Messengers.
1: Yes.
0: What a great experience, and we want you to have it for free. 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

0: House FM, it's Kevin and Amy. Be careful what you say to your spouse. After a comment from my wife, Tammy, I'm suddenly very paranoid. Now, let me tell you what's happened. I've ordered a number of motorcycle-related things from Amazon recently, and some of them are just not what I was looking for, and so I've returned, I don't know, maybe a half dozen things in the past 3 weeks.
1: Okay.
0: She said, careful. You may get yourself on a list. Amazon may put you on a list. I'm like, a list of what? Chronic returners?
1: Yes.
0: And she said, don't laugh. they might revoke your Amazon Prime membership or who knows what.
1: I will say I am a chronic returner. Just in general, my family knows this about me, that I am a chronic returner.
0: Thanks for keeping me company.
1: I will tell you, firsthand experience, you can be put on a list.
0: What?
1: At Walmart. This is with a caveat. If I didn't have my receipt, this is the card I purchased on it. But if I didn't have a receipt, I don't remember how many it took me to do that with. But they put me on a list.
0: You got on a list at Walmart.
1: I was banned for returning anything for, I don't know, for like 90 days or something.
0: Are you making this up? Because I really thought my wife was just pulling my chain.
1: I'm not even kidding. I was on the list.
0: Oh my goodness.
1: I'm not sure if they had my picture back there or not, with like a big X over it. I don't know.

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0: 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Good to be getting that rain finally. Showers and thunderstorms again today in the Oklahoma City metro. Now, that's gradually going to give way to sunny skies. A high this afternoon, about 82. In Wichita, showers and thunderstorms likely. Maybe some heavy rain at times through the day today. And then 76 for a high today in Wichita.
1: And something to build on. You know, you can be grateful for where you are without pretending you don't want things to get better.

0: in case you forgot, there's a seat for you at their table every morning.
1: Yeah, and we want you to know that here at this radio station, while everybody is telling you what you should do, we're just here pointing to Jesus.
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0: It's Kevin and Amy. 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
1: Hey, I want to ask you a question. Do the folks in your neighborhood at Halloween, do any of them go too far with their decorations?
0: Like, how far is too far?
1: Well, what just popped up in my neighborhood, and I saw it for the first time, I was taking my walk over the weekend, and fake entrails, and viscera.
0: Oh, boy.
1: The gross stuff.
0: Yes. Oh, my goodness.
1: And it's that sort of stuff. And I believe in a right to express yourself. I'll fight to the death to protect it. However, maybe sometimes we should ask ourselves, even though we can, should we?
0: Okay. I've got a surefire way to tell if you've gone too far. Like, if it's less Halloween, for example, and it's more like crime scene investigation. I mean, like if the trick-or-treaters, if they need therapy afterwards,
1: yes,
0: then you may have gone too far.
1: You may have.
0: Yeah.

0: 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Coming up next week, all week long, tickets to We Are Messengers. What a great experience that's going to be. And we want you to go for free. 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
1: Had an opportunity to talk with Darren from We Are Messengers and talking about the first time he ever heard about Jesus.
2: I remember when I was 13 years of age, the Gideons came to my school and they brought us those little blue New Testaments. And I remember going home reading that from front to back twice. And then for the next 14 years, I ignored Jesus. And I came to the Lord through my wife, through her story, through her testimony. And I went home a couple of years ago and I found that little Bible. It was a gift to me. And little did I know that gift was planting the seeds of change, of transformation in my life. And so right now I'm holding the Message Bible. This is the gift version. And I would encourage you to give the gift of a Bible to someone you love, maybe even someone you don't love, because in this thing is the key to life, the key to living, the key to salvation. This is Jesus. This is Jesus.
0: Yeah, I love that. You know, one of the things that he said that I think we sometimes overlook is that he came to Jesus through his wife's testimony. Mm-hmm. And there's a lot of ministry that we can do to reach people for Jesus. It starts right there at home with your spouse.
1: Oh, and I thought about the idea too of giving the good news to somebody you don't love.
0: Yeah.
1: That really sticks out to me. You can't

0: 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Good morning.
1: Went into our local Lowe's yesterday.
0: Mm-hmm.
1: Saw something kind of interesting as I walked in. I just noticed you got like all the Christmas stuff that's already out. Everything, all the stuff is already out. And then on the other side of it, of the aisle, there's all like the fall kind of scary stuff that's there. And I couldn't help but to think it sort of looks like, you know, like when you see two teams that are about to face off and they're facing each other.
0: It's like the Lord of the Rings. That's uh-huh. what it's like. So you've got the forces of Mordor, the dark, on this side. And then you've got the hobbits and Aragorn and Gandalf the Grey.
1: Yeah.
0: Right?
1: Yeah.
0: And it might be interesting to just get one of those Lowe's lawn chairs, set it up, and watch the drama.
1: It's very confusing to the senses.
2: I've never seen a morning the sun forgot to rise, in every single detail, you're faithful every time.

0: Don't let the bad stop you from celebrating the good.
1: It doesn't matter what life throws at you. You can always praise the Lord through the storms of life.
2: What the world couldn't give, no, we can't take away. Sorrow may come, but it can't steal my joy.
0: You can praise with the joy of the Lord here. Faith, family, fun on the House.

0: The House FM. We're so happy you're here, and we hope you can come with us when we have our big Faith Family Fall Fest. It's for the whole family. It's completely free, and there's going to be a petting zoo there from New Life Trails, and boy, so many food trucks too.
1: Come out and see me ride the pony at the petting zoo. I know you've said they're not going to let me on the pony, but we'll We'll just see. if in fact it happens, that would be a spectacle. That would be a reason to come.
0: It's going to be a little like, you know, when you get on a horse, and if your legs are too long, you're kind of walking over the horse because your legs are too long for it. I'm afraid it's going to look a little like that.
1: I'll bet it does look like that, but to me, that's just a safety feature, okay? I've already got my feet solidly planted on the ground.
0: It's true.
1: Hey, it's coming up a week from Saturday. 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

0: grateful for you.
1: Chandler Moore, who was recently in town. It's Kevin and Amy. And as a matter of fact, you'll be able to see Chandler Moore. You'll be able to hear him again on our countdown this weekend for I Love That Song. He's on there. See where he made the list. 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
2: A major medical thing where I had to go to my doctor. It started with urgent care, then went to my family doctor, then had to see an orthopedist.
1: Oh, boy.
2: Over something that an injury, and I have no idea how it happened.
1: What is it?
2: It's this, there is a bursa sac on the tips of our elbows and our knees to kind of protect them. Mine has become inflamed. And at one point, my whole forearm was swollen. My hand looked like, on one side, looked like a medical glove that you blew up. You know, for, hey, what's this?
1: Yeah.
2: And so that's all gone down, but the elbow itself is still swollen.
1: Oh, my goodness. Now, you're going to be okay.
2: I'm going to be fine, they say.
1: You're waiting just for the
2: swelling. Although I have
1: down.
2: Heard that now, once this has happened, and it may have been I bumped it somewhere, or they said it also could be repetitive stress, but I mean, what do I do that would... repetitively with my arms.
1: You push buttons on the keyboard and
2: stuff. So it's probably something I hit it and kind of didn't even think about it because I'm clumsy that way. And they said now when you hit it in the future, that's probably going to happen again.
1: Oh, no.
2: Well, what? And I don't even remember. That's the thing.
1: That's frustrating.
2: Is that just a sign of age? Like you just wake up and something is wrong and you don't know why?
1: Yes. Yes, I do believe this is the way it goes.
2: No.
1: I'm afraid
2: so. Hold on.
1: I'm afraid it is.
2: See, that's not what a friend would say.
1: A friend would be truthful.
2: What, a young man like you? Huh? Oh,

0: I know it doesn't seem like it's that time, but basketball season is coming up. It's Kevin and Amy at the House FM, and the Oklahoma City Thunder begins preseason games. They've got five, six this year, and it starts next Tuesday on the 6th. Yes. So they'll be playing New Orleans, and everyone is very positive about the upcoming season. But there's a life lesson.
1: What do you mean?
0: Well, so the Thunder have won two national championships.
1: Mm-hmm.
0: So this year, the 26-27 season, is anyone going to be satisfied with anything less than another
1: absolutely.
0: Championship title?
1: No, absolutely not.
0: Right?
1: Right.
0: Yeah. And so they have reset the bar where none of us are going to be content with anything less. And they've done it to themselves.
1: Yeah. So I guess you're saying that the life lesson is...
0: just don't excel.
1: Do what Kevin does and keep the bar real low.
0: Keep the bar low. And then these little accomplishments along the way.
1: It's a big deal.
0: God bless his heart.
1: No, we don't want that.

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0: couple of our favorite artists teaming up there. It's Zach Williams and Ben Fuller. Wait for Me is the name of the song. We're Kevin and Amy, the House FM. All, we hope you are loving the music today.
1: Mm-hmm. Something to build on and take with you as you go through your day. You don't need a new life to find joy. Sometimes you just need to notice the good that's been quietly sitting inside the life you already have.
2: When the ground beneath my feet is shaking like a leaf,

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1: The House FM. It's Kevin and Amy. Stop by for a quick fill-up before heading into work this morning. Gas tank was low. $80.
2: Oh, yeah.
1: And only because I still had a little bit of gas in the tank. So filled up, went inside, going to fill up my mug, and so got a medium fill-up, a refill, which is supposed to be cheaper, $3 for that.
2: Okay.
1: And so I thought the refill was cheaper. She just stared at me.
2: Oh.
1: No answer. Didn't nod her head. Nothing. So I smiled.
2: She's like, oh, I've got a wise guy here.
1: I smiled. No, I was being serious. Uh-huh. But I smiled, said, have a nice day. I walked out with my $3 refill.
2: Yeah.
1: Paid my $80, drove away. And I thought, how many times? Look, I've paid $100.
2: Yeah. Before. Do you know how much I've given to this establishment?
1: Right. If you're a store that's selling widgets, uh-huh, and I'm coming by with regularity and dropping $80, $90, $100 on widgets, I'm one of your better customers. Maybe a free coffee from time to time
2: would
1: be out of order.
2: Now you're expecting something for free.
1: Businesses do it all the time.
2: Yeah.
1: Here's a free pen. Here's a free coffee mug. We just want you to know we appreciate your business.
2: Oh,
1: I get nothing from these people.
2: Aren't we entitled? Now you expect a free pen too. I mean, what did they have to do?
1: I'm a valued client.

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1: When something needs to be said, whose job is it to say it? As a parent, oftentimes when it comes to your kids, it's you.
0: Well, sure. Right?
1: And yeah. So I actually kind of enjoy, though, whenever the same message comes from somebody else. I kind of enjoy that. I'm like, it's like they don't always hear it from me, you know?
0: All right. For instance,
1: we're in the car and I get a phone call from our daughter, Della. She's in her first year of college, doing everything by herself now. So she has a budget she has to work within. She's in the process of getting a job. She doesn't have one yet. And she's trying to, you know, keep up all of her classes. And while we're on the phone with her, my daughter, Maggie, her younger sister's in the car. And she said, "What are you doing?" Della says, "Oh, I'm going into Target." And Maggie says, "You don't need to be going into Target." You don't need anything in there. You shouldn't be spending any money.
0: You don't even have a job yet.
1: Yes. Which is exactly what I was thinking.
0: Right. Like, you couldn't go to the dollar store?

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0: universe.
1: If you've got a story to share, you never know how your story could encourage or impact somebody else today. I'd love to hear it. 855-320-SHOW. That's 855-320-7469. It's Kevin and Amy. 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
2: Never too early to start making your weekend plans. Got nothing to do this weekend? Consider the Czech Festival.
1: Oh,
2: this goes
1: where's
2: on,
1: that?
2: This goes on in my neighborhood in Yukon. Yukon, for whatever reason, is known as the Czech capital of Oklahoma. And so, when you know, a couple of different waves of immigrants, but a lot of them settled in the Yukon area. And it's kind of cool. The culture is, or maybe it's a subculture in Yukon, but it's very prominent. They built, is it called Czech Hall?
1: Okay.
2: I think, yeah, but historic building there, and they still do polka dances and community events. And
1: that is so fun.
2: And of course, there's going to be a lot of that at the festival. So you come for the food, which is amazing.
1: But you stay for the polka dancing.
2: You stay for the oompa-pa. Yes.
1: Yes.
3: I've been lost on the trail where the west found gold.

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1: apple pie,
0: and scented candles.
2: It just makes me feel good.
0: All things that can improve your mood and put a smile on your face.
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0: Just like Kevin and Amy in the morning.
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0: That's Josiah Queen. Oh, we hope you're loving the music today, hoping that it's making a difference already in your day. It's Kevin and Amy at the House FM.
1: Read something recently that's kind of stayed with me in like this kind of echoing sort of way I wanted to share. It says, nothing about your current situation is a mystery. You have the body of your last 1,000 meals.
0: Ouch.
1: The bank account of your last 1,000 decisions. The mindset of your last 10,000 conversations. Your life is the receipt.
0: Well, aren't you chipper this morning?
1: Oh, I think a lot of times, though, we can feel like maybe we're more out of control than we think. Like, there's a lot of things we can't control.
0: Yeah, that's completely right. But even within those things, there are still choices we can make. We can choose joy. We can focus on the good things that are still happening.
1: Yeah, maybe it's not quite as hopeless, right? Mm-hmm.

0: Kevin and Amy at the House FM. Coming up next week, all week long, tickets to We Are Messengers. 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
1: Had an opportunity to talk with Darren from We Are Messengers and talking about the first time he ever heard about Jesus.
2: I remember when I was 13 years of age, the Gideons came to my school and they brought us those little blue New Testaments. And I remember going home reading that from front to back twice. And then for the next 14 years, I ignored Jesus. And I came to the Lord through my wife, through her story, through her testimony. And I went home a couple of years ago, and I found that little Bible. It was a gift to me, and little did I know that gift was planting the seeds of change, of transformation in my life. And so right now I'm holding the Message Bible. This is the gift version, and I would encourage you to give the gift of a Bible to someone you love, maybe even someone you don't love, because in this thing is the key to life, the key to living, the key to salvation. This is Jesus.
0: Yeah, I love that. You know, one of the things that he said that I think we sometimes overlook is that he came to Jesus through his wife's testimony. Mm-hmm. And there's a lot of ministry that we can do to reach people for Jesus. It starts right there at home with your spouse.
1: No, and I thought about the idea too of giving the good news to somebody you don't love.
0: Yeah.
1: That really sticks out to me.

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Don't worry about it. All the heavy lifting is done, and we've got the cream of the crop. It really is amazing grace. Ain't no way, no how, if you're gonna fail me now. Oh, hallelujah. 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

0: 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I'm Andy.
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1: The number of the day is...
0: On average, it costs $1,700 to do this. It is be a bridesmaid. And that's just an example of how everything about weddings is expensive now. Everything. So let me know how you saved money on yours.
2: My mother made my wedding dress, my veil, and the ring bearer's pillow. My mother made my cake. 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And then 25 years for our renewal, my father married us again.
0: So I guess that means Dad approved of the wedding.
2: Absolutely.

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0: 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I'm Andy.
1: This always blows me away. Hopefully it does you too. The creator of the universe knows you, knows your life, loves you anyway. Even the stuff that you messed up on, boy, I'm like, God, you still love me after that. And here's the cool thing. He knows your future.

me face this loneliness alone. Making well with my soul. I need a peace that only heaven knows.

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This could be, if you get the whole family together, why not make it your Christmas card picture or the Facebook picture you put up for Christmas or something else. I don't know. Senior pictures, all kinds of ideas with pictures and the House FM mascot, homie. It would be awesome, whatever you do. That's coming up October 10th. 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
1: 4 years ago, my wife signed us up for a health club. I go in for an orientation program. So this guy looks at me and says, oh, you might want to start out a little slow. So I'm sleeping with ankle weights on right now. Yeah. You never know. You could roll over and burn a calorie or two. I'm thinking of buying wrist weights to eat the Haagen-Dazs with. Don't want to overdo it. Come on! Everybody in this room would exercise if the weight we gained was in a more uncomfortable place on our bodies. Where do we gain weight? 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Say, man, I can't see nothing.
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1: 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He's right there.
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0: 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I'm Andy.
1: Don't be afraid to cut some corners when it comes to your wedding. They are so expensive, and any way that you can save a little bit of cash can help. How much was your wedding?
2: I only spent $700 on my wedding.
1: Wait, let me make sure I heard that right. You only spent $700 on your wedding. How?
2: My pastor is a veteran, and we use a VFW for free. And with the food and everything, came at about $300-$400. We paid the pastor $200, and then it was another $100 for the decorations, and we got away with $700. We didn't have a lot of money at all, but God bless, and we made it happen. 4 years happily married. Thank you, Jesus.
1: Well, that's way better than the average wedding, which is now, I think, $35,000.
2: I almost passed out. I said, oh, my, who's, that's down payment on the house, Super Bowl tickets.
1: Or a really big rock, a really big rock.
2: Oh, my goodness. I think my wife will really love that. My heart.

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So many ways to hear the one true message. 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

0: It's Peter Burton on the House FM. I'm Andy.
1: You were talking about ways to save for a wedding.
0: Yeah, the average wedding is over $35,000 now. So how do you make it a little less expensive?
1: My daughter and I, when she got married, we printed everything. So instead of going somewhere and having it printed, we went to gather coupons from Michael's or Joann's, and then we went to Michael's to get the invitations half off, and then we went ahead and printed our own invitations, the place cards, everything like that. And then for our daughter, we gave them X amount of money and said, here you go. And if they wanted anything up in the beyond that, then they kind of looked at it as well, too. It's kind of teaching your kids to be responsible starting out first in their marriage.

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0: Really are.
1: Mm-hmm.
0: And they want it, so they're trying to get it from somewhere else. Like that sense that there's a loving father who approves of you and is watching over you in every step. And it's so interesting to me because that's exactly what God is offering us.
1: Mm-hmm.
0: If we want it. Because he even says, like the Bible even talks about how he's watching over us by night, watches over your life, your coming and going. He won't let your foot slip. He's at your right hand. He's with you. He wants to give you peace. He loves you. He values you. Like this blessing, everybody's looking for, whether they say they believe in God or not, you can see we're all looking for this blessing.
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0: That's Brandon Lake on the House FM. Hey, I'm Andy.
1: I hope this story makes you smile today.
0: If you've started a new job recently, you're not alone. Charles is a new retiree greeter at Walmart, and he just couldn't seem to get to work on time. Every day he was 5, 10, or sometimes even 15 minutes late, but he was a good worker and really tidy, clean-shaven, sharp-minded. He just couldn't, for whatever reason, seem to get to work at the time that

0: they wanted him to. So one day the boss calls him in and says, Charles, I got to tell you, love your work ethic. You do a great job when you finally get here, but being late so often, it's a problem. Yes, sir, I understand your concern. I'm going to try harder. And then his boss remembered, well, you were in the armed forces. You know, they're very strict and specific about being prompt. And so what did they say to you when you came in late? That made the old man look down at the floor. Then he smiled. He chuckled quietly and then said with a grin, they usually saluted and said, good morning, General. Can I get your coffee, sir?
1: The liar's whispering again. 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
1: Oh, yeah.
0: That's God timing. 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
1: 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UConn and El Reno are tuned into 88.5. And for Edmond and North Oklahoma City, it's 100.1. No matter where you are in the OKC Metro, you've got the House FM.

0: 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I'm Andy.
1: A lot of people say if they have a bad morning, they can't turn the day around. But I hope that every single song you hear today just reminds you that God can turn your life around in a moment.

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Hey, I'm Andy. 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

0: feel like the enemy is attacking you? Here's Craig Rochelle.
1: Honestly, it may not be because you're doing something wrong. If you're in spiritual warfare, it's likely because you're doing something right, because our enemy doesn't attack someone that's not a threat. So if you feel like there is opposition, it's not necessarily because you're failing, but it may be because you're fighting for something that matters.
2: Yeah. Boy, I like that so much. It takes, sometimes we have guilt that we're constantly fighting these spiritual battles. But I liked what he said. If we are constantly fighting, it may be because we're fighting for something that matters.
0: It's worth something. You have someone to protect. You have a kingdom to advance, a battle to win.
2: That's right.

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Come on.

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1: Thanks for listening while you're driving around town and maybe you're sitting at a stoplight. It just won't turn green. It gives you time to think, though, some deep thoughts, like what the emojis on the car dash mean. A new one appears. Welcome to the family.

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0: good.
1: That's Matthew West on the House FM. My name's Andy. There's danger in later when you say I'll do it tomorrow, or you'll say I'll look more into it another time, or I'll give it a try a few weeks later, because later things change and you may not feel that same excitement. Nothing waits for later. Later becomes a graveyard of everything you once loved, but you weren't ready to give it a shot. So what would happen if you chose now, if you chose to do it today? So what if you don't know where to start or how to do it? You can, and you will, learn everything as you try and fail and try again. Because it's yours if you choose to do it now, but it will never be yours if you wait for later.

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Faith, family, and fun. 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

0: 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Hey, I'm Andy.
1: You can motivate yourself. Here's how to do that and level up your life. You can talk yourself into it by interviewing yourself. 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And what am I going to do next?

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1: The House FM, that's Leanna Crawford. I'm Andy. It might feel like it, but you're not behind. You're building.

Jamie McDonald on the House FM. I'm Andy. When you see that person next to you in traffic and the tears are just flowing and you think, oh, I wish I could help them, you can. And that's when you give to the House FM. You're making it possible for that person driving to work or sitting in a hospital room or just feeling overwhelmed at home to hear a message of hope exactly when they need it. Yeah, that's what your monthly gift does when you give. And it's not about giving to the House FM. 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Thank you.

0: Hey there, it's Kevin and Amy with the House FM. We are so excited about this. One of our favorite bands, We Are Messengers, coming to Oklahoma City on the 29th. Then you can tell all your friends. We got into Kevin and Amy's ticket stash.
1: Yes.
0: Where do they get all these tickets?
1: Look, we've got connections, and that works out good for you. Starting Monday morning and going throughout the week, be listening at 7:20 and 8:20 each morning for your chance to win.

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0: 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I'm Andy.
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0: And the first step to daily peace. It says in the Bible that you will keep in perfect peace those whose minds are steadfast because they trust in you. 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

0: 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Hey, I'm Andy.
1: There's not a lot of mysteries left in life, but I don't know if this is the case for you, but every time I go on vacation, I am never sure if I've packed too much in my luggage and it's going to go over 50 pounds and they're going to make me repack it or pay more.
2: I've traveled all over the world and I actually had to the science how to pack 49.9 pounds into a luggage bag. And my friends always tease me. My husband always tease me. And invariably, 90% of the time, they end up borrowing something from me.
1: So you wear that caution while lifting tag as an honor.
2: Oh, absolutely. Even my daughter, the minute we go up to the counter, she said, I know my mom will have between 49 and

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sock. Bonus, if it's a clean sock. Maybe that's a helpful life hack, maybe not. Next one, too many tabs open on your browser. If you look at mine right now, there's at least 15, and I've found that it's very helpful when I want to focus. I just open up one more tab and Google how to focus. 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I don't know, but it makes me feel a little bit better. And last life hack is if you're trying to wake up and you struggle, put your alarm clock on the other side of the room so that at least you can wake up angry

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This is your soundtrack for real life with real hope. Where would I be if I didn't have Jesus? Faith, family, fun. 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

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Now, don't be mad at the messenger, but going to the gym may be useless. I'll prove it in 10 minutes. It's like it was

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life can get loud. So shout his praise louder. His goodness goes on with faith, family, fun. 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

It's the House FM, and it's important to remember that I am only the messenger. So please don't get mad at me for just relaying information that the smart people of the internet have said first. The people that have studied such things, they say that going to the gym may not be good for your blood vessels, or at least they're not going to restore your blood vessels to where they need to be if you sit a lot, like I do. Sometimes the thought is high cardiovascular fitness would protect our blood vessels, or at least help them grow and be better. The fact is, according to this research and this study, I understand, by the way, it's very subjective. They say that it offers no benefit. So that's their words. And here's the thing. If you're upset, just hang on just a little bit longer, because this could sweeten the deal, literally. They say what could help is drinking hot cocoa rich in flavanols. What is a flavanol? I have no idea. But you can probably get it on Amazon Prime.

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Everything I own in the back of the bed. Wide-eyed dreaming about a Nashville skyline. Naive enough to think that it's mine.

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0: Listener supported the House FM. And now there are a lot of great things about Jesus. But one of my favorite things is that even when we don't feel like it, whatever it is, he can, he will, and he does.
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This is the House FM. It's definitely time to pay attention. I'm Chad. Pay attention to everything. I've come across so many wild videos on social media, and they are all AI generated. Like every single one. And what's wild is they look real, more and more real than they did like a year and a half ago. Now, I said like 4 months ago that in no time we'll be in a position where we won't be able to tell the difference between fake and real. And if we're not there now, we will be at like any minute. And so it's really important to know the truth, to study the truth, and to spend time with the truth so you can tell the difference between the real thing and a counterfeit. And for the record, I'm talking about spending time with Jesus. He is the way, the truth, and the life. Spend time with him, and it will be easy to spot a fake.

0: Music that helps you find joy in the valleys and peaks in life. 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
1: If you don't go down, you don't look up.
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Now, is there anything that's real anymore? My algorithm is all AI everything, and I'm not sure I like it.

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Now, it seems harmless, but it is tearing us apart. What it is and what can we do about it? Let's talk about it on the way.

0: wonder, have you ever had so many tabs open that your computer starts to actually slow down?
1: And
0: if you keep on, your computer may eventually just freeze up, shut down.
1: It will.
0: And that's all I have to say about that. I'm not making a larger point. I'm just talking about your computer.
1: But if you were making a larger point.
0: No. I'm not talking about overscheduling, margin of time, mental hygiene, none of that.
1: None of that.
0: Just talking about your computer.
1: Yeah.

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1: I appreciate that so much.
0: Moving your faith forward nonstop.
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It's the House FM. It's tearing us apart, and there is something that we can do about it, but it's not going to be easy. My name is Chad, and I'm talking about sugar. Saw this article a little while ago that said that the more sugar you have, the more sugar you intake, that is, the more likely it is that you will be depressed. Now, I don't know about you, but there's a wild epidemic of depression and anxiety in our world, and that is for a number of reasons, and I would not completely point my finger at sugar, but this time of year, there's definitely going to be a giant influx of sugar in the office and at home, and I mean, talking from now through the rest of this year, sugar is going to be everywhere, and I, for one, don't like to say no to sugar, but knowing is half the battle. Knowing that sugar is making us more depressed is depressing in and of itself, but now we have to do something with that knowledge. And what will you do and what will I do? Hopefully the right thing.

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0: 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And good news about the battle you're fighting right now. God has already won it. So now you just have to wait it out.
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0: to, I pray.
1: This is the House FM. Now it may be time to move. Even if moving wasn't on your radar, where would you move in the first place? Well, as it turns out, you don't want to move to Alaska only because of this recent discovery that says Alaska tops the list of America's most stressed states. Why? I don't know. But where is the least stressed? Because I think that's what we're all looking for. Less stress in life. Well, in a very surprising place, they have found the least amount of stress in a state. Massachusetts, of all places. Now, I don't know much about Massachusetts. I've never been myself. But I do know it's in the United States, and they say there's the least amount of stress there. So, seems worth exploring. Lord,

0: the Lord put me here, and, you know, it's His work that I do. God's not
1: done with you. 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

0: 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Now, it may not be on your radar, but maybe it's time to move to Massachusetts. I'll try to convince you why on the way.
1: I've been lost on the trail with the West Found Gold.

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What it's called and what it does, I'll share with you in about 10 minutes. Good.

0: The Bible says we can do all things through Christ. But boy, some days it doesn't feel that way, does it?
1: 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Being able to get an encouraging word each day is something that we love to be able to do. Like, for example, it's something like this. Sometimes God changes the situation. Sometimes he changes you inside the situation. But both our answers.
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It's the House FM, and it's the Christmas present most of us didn't ask for, but it's the one that we could get right now at the push of a button. It's called Tabley. A tech company from Calgary, Canada, wanted to know how their cats were feeling, and so they've developed an app that uses AI to tell how a cat is feeling. Said another way, how the feline is feeling. It basically works like this. You take a picture of your cat, and then it takes into consideration where the ears are. Are they back? Are they forward? Is the cat leaning? Is his tail perky? Is it down? And then calculates all of that information and lets you know how your cat is feeling. Now, I've uploaded several pictures of cats off of the internet just to see how it works. And so far, every single cat has the same feeling. And that's meh. Or should I say meow?

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For Moore and Norman, it's 94.3. Yukon and El Reno are tuned into 88.5. And for Edmond and North Oklahoma City, it's 100.1. No matter where you are in the OKC Metro, you've got the House FM.

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0: 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And if you do sing in the car, I think you'll be interested in this. We'll talk about it coming up.
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1: You know what? If you sing along with the songs on the station and you're in your car, that's cool.
2: Yes.
1: I saw the survey. 4 in 10 people said they'd be ashamed if someone catches them singing. They are ashamed if they're singing in the car and then they realize somebody just caught them
2: song. Oh, really? That's sad.
1: It is sad. I don't care.
2: Okay.
1: I mean,
2: no, we've heard you sing along here.
1: I'm pretty good.
2: Yeah.
1: And my dream, frankly, is that they roll their window down. Maybe it's already rolled down. Mm-hmm. And they're like, hey.
2: Yeah, just blast it out.
1: You're pretty good. That's all I wanted to say.

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1: Maybe you like this too. You like to zig when everybody else is zagging. I love that.
2: Mm-hmm.
1: I got to tell you something. I have, how do I say this? I don't want to sound like I have a horrible attitude.
2: Okay.
1: But I have had enough of of people that have big ideas and big visions. It can even be in a Christian space,
2: mm-hmm.
1: but they don't treat people very well in real life.
2: Yes, I've had it. I don't like that.
1: All the time. So they can even write books about it or be big time speakers mm-hmm. or something. It's like, no, no, no. But the people, you treat people like trash.
2: Yeah.
1: You get these big visions.
2: Mm-hmm.
1: So that's the way to zig. You want to zag.
2: Mm-hmm.
1: Treat people really, really well.
2: Like they're in the image of God.
1: Yeah. As you come across them each day. So whoever comes across your path today, you treat them really, really well and leave the big picture stuff

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1: Hey, we care about our listeners here, and we want to pray for you and give others the chance to pray for you as well. 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

0: actually look nice today. 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
1: Oh.
0: Oh, you actually look nice today.
1: Uh-huh.
0: Why the actually?
1: So my other days were just practice rounds?
0: See, I'm no linguist. I can't tell you how the actually changes the sentiment, but it feels like it does, doesn't it?
1: I mean, I wouldn't turn it down. Regardless, it's still a compliment. I would just take it. I would just take the compliment.
0: Okay.
1: Try to receive it.
0: I just feel like it's been qualified in a way that I'm not comfortable with. No.

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1: There's so much ugliness in this world.
0: But turning on the house, that's easy.
1: It's a choice that you make. I want to choose joy.
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0: It's Faith, Family, and Fun on the House FM. We are Brant and Sherry.
1: Oh, man, I got another one of these challenge from a bunch of guys. That you have to earn respect.
2: And I know, with the guys.
1: Yeah.
2: Yeah.
1: And I do. I got this note. Hey, Brant, we know you're cool and stuff, but if you're really cool, you'll stop everything live in the studio.
2: Yeah.
1: Jump on a pommel horse. What? Do a full routine.
2: Why are you shocked? They
1: do
2: always
1: do a full routine and nail the dismount, grab a flute, and then launch into the wreck of the Edmund Fitzgerald. Vintage song from the 70s. Wow. Unless you can't, it says.
2: Oh, wow. That's a little bit of a challenge, sure.
1: Signed warmly, Bill and the Bad Boys.
2: It says warmly?
1: Yeah.
2: That's sweet.
1: Anyway, Bill.
2: Okay, Bill, wow.
1: Okay.
2: So you're going to do this then to earn respect.
3: Yeah, I'm going to jump up on this pommel horse.
2: Please be careful.
3: To earn respect. Here I go. I'll do five rotations. I'll nail this now.
2: All right. Careful. Oh. Oh. Wow. Okay. That's

0: much they want.
1: I don't know the song, so I'm not sure. Well, of course you would be. That was a lot of energy to expend. No, I don't know it. But I'm sure Bill and who?
0: But you love it if you don't know a song, somebody's like, I'll just keep doing it
1: until
0: you
1: recognize it. Yes, right, sure, yeah.
0: And the cold gets you.
1: I don't know it.
0: Right, never mind.

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0: Hey there, I'm Brant, along with producer Sherry. 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
1: German people have some cool words, words we don't have words for. One of them, I guess, it's called Farver, and it means farsickness.
2: Okay.
1: Which means you're homesick for a place you've never been before. And there's a sense about it. So for some people, that's certain pictures or certain images of the Scottish Highlands or somewhere like something that makes you just yearn. But it's very human and it's very cross-cultural. I think it's interesting because I feel that way about the Shire, but that's not the point. The point is it's so universal. I think it's because we're made for a place and we all get goosebumps when we see it, just a little bit of it. We experience it. It's like this nostalgia for something we've never experienced before. But I think that's called the kingdom of God. And when we see it, it doesn't even matter if you think you're a believer or not, but you're made for it. Something inside you, some compass, because there's something deeply right about that.

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0: 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Producer Sherry is here as well. I want to talk about deconstruction, kind of a hot thing to talk about right now, and a couple considerations about it that might be helpful, I hope, and some great music coming up, too.
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0: He's got you. It's the Brant Hanson Show on the House FM. Thank you so much for listening.
1: Deconstruction is a big thing right now. It's like a buzzword. Mm-hmm. And you know what? I get it. Like, because you want to peel back. Like, what do I really know? Mm-hmm. Where did I just kind of inherited things, or I thought this, but now I don't know. I understand that. I just recommend a couple things.
2: Okay.
1: Okay, one is deconstruct the culture, too.
2: Mm-hmm.
1: Because our culture lies to us about a lot of stuff. What are we not questioning?
2: Yeah.
1: And why are we only just questioning this sometimes, mm-hmm. like our faith? The other thing is, what about reconstructing based on Jesus?
2: Mm-hmm.
1: You can peel back all the religious stuff and go, okay, where am I start? Okay, well, don't forget to start again with Jesus. Like, read the Gospels.
2: Very helpful.
1: It can be helpful and healthy, because now we're, okay, let me encounter Jesus freshly.
2: Mm-hmm.
1: Once I've stripped that other stuff away, what you'll find is wildly compelling and different and surprising, and you may deepen, you have a deeper relationship than you ever would have otherwise.

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1: Whether you're cleaning the house or car dancing in traffic, there's music here to help turn up the joy in ordinary moments.
2: Thank you for the joy that I'm feeling. Thank you for a new kind of freedom.
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1: What if your dog could talk? Would there be some downsides? They did a survey. Dog lovers said there would be. They'd be worried that they would gossip about them.
2: Because they've seen some things.
1: They wouldn't stop talking. And a third thing I thought was really weird, that they wouldn't, that they would say things that aren't approvable.
2: That they...
1: In the larger culture. Like they'd get on, like they get on Twitter and say something, they'd get banned.
2: Your dog?
1: Like you can't say it. Yeah, we have opinions.
2: Oh, okay.
1: I mean, you figure if they're smart enough to talk, yeah, they might be smart enough to go, what in the world are you guys doing?
2: You think Cozy, your dog, would get banned on
1: she
2: Twitter?
1: She might get banned. I have to think about that.

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0: Hey there, it's Kevin and Amy with the House FM. We are so excited about this. One of our favorite bands, We Are Messengers, coming to Oklahoma City on the 29th. Then you can tell all your friends. We got into Kevin and Amy's ticket stash.
1: Yes.
0: Where do they get all these tickets?
1: 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Starting Monday morning and going throughout the week. 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
0: To soccer practice. To winding down at night. The music here is with you, helping fit faith, family, fun into every part of your day. Like I do, Lord, I'm so blessed. 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

0: It's faith, family, and fun on the House FM. I am Brant, along with producer Sherry.
1: Not kidding. Every single day, there's something I need to remember, or I'm going to be in trouble. Every single day. I'm not talking about my keys, my phone. Mm-hmm. I honestly mean this. If I don't remember how much God loves everybody, I'm in serious trouble. Mm. I need to remind myself of that, because that's what gives me patience.
2: Yeah.
1: Like, how does God view these people? They're made in his image. Otherwise, you're going to encounter people every day. They're going to be incredibly irritating. But how am I going to respond to that? Like, God loves it. He loves me. How does that change my response?

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1: Okay, this is a feature of the program, very popular feature, where I host a masterclass. Can you do the...
2: Sure, absolutely. And now a masterclass on joke telling with your instructor, Brant Hansen.
1: Yeah, I hate to... If you haven't heard about this, I don't want to be too disrespectful. No, disrespectful. That makes sense.
2: What is going on here? I don't understand.
1: I was trying to find a way to get into this joke, and it's not working. You have to find a way to get into the joke. That's the masterclass.
2: Yes.
1: You have to find an efficient... Well, I have a joke.
2: Oh, so this is not the joke, what you're doing now.
1: No. I failed to get into the joke. I tried to...
2: Okay, so this is failure.
1: The joke is actually, did you hear Chuck Norris got bit by a cobra?
2: Uh-huh.
1: And then it's like, yeah, well, after 3 long days of suffering, the cobra has passed on. Because it's Chuck Norris.
2: And so, I understand why you couldn't get into that.
1: Pretty
2: because
1: funny.
2: It's, I don't know.
1: You know, I didn't think it was that funny to hear myself say it. And then
2: you
1: hit
2: cracked
1: me.
2: Yourself up.
1: Like, that's really...
2: Well, then the master class is paid off. The professor cracked himself up.
1: After 3 long days of suffering, the snake has passed on.

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0: Greetings to you and welcome. I am Brant. 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Coming up, I'll tell you what the hottest sport in the United States is according to ESPN. Last 2 years. Thought it was really interesting. We'll talk about that. Also, parenthood is like playing a video game where you're trying to level up somebody else. We'll talk about that too coming up.
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1: You know, it's wonderful and totally underrated. It's just good old-fashioned humility.
2: Mm-hmm.
1: And it's so funny. Like, if you're a history nerd like me, one thing you learn is that every period of history, everywhere, everybody thinks that they're at the apex of knowledge.
2: Yes.
1: Like, we have figured it out. And how foolish these people from the past. Mm-hmm. We. Mm-hmm. And it could be scientific ideas like ether. Everybody believed in ether.
2: Mm-hmm.
1: in space. Mm-hmm. Until they didn't. Everybody believed in Newtonian physics until they didn't.
2: Mm-hmm.
1: Now everybody's questioning some of the, you know, like, we're just wrong.
2: Mm-hmm.
1: So all that to say, like, just humility is such a big thing. And we're told to be humble.
2: Yeah.
1: Like, in the Bible, over and over, it starts in the Old Testament, the New Testament, too. Like, and everything be humble.
2: That's what God is drawn to.
1: Yes.
2: Humility.
1: He favors the humble.
2: Yep.
1: It's a good idea to go, you know what? I don't know everything. Mm-hmm.

0: so long.
1: Choosing kindness in a hard moment, that's love at full volume.
2: Hey, that sounds good to me.
1: All around the world. 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

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Yukon and El Reno are tuned into 88.5. And for Edmond and North Oklahoma City, it's 100.1. 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
2: I'm sorry. I've never heard anyone say hot sports, but go ahead.
1: According to ESPN, yes. The hottest sports.
2: Uh-huh. The hardest.
1: There's one sport that is hotter than any other sport.
2: Pickleball.
1: How did you know that?
2: Because you're on a pickleball kick.
1: You like told
2: every
1: me, am
2: week
1: I?
2: It's something pickleball this, pickleball that.
1: I thought I was suppressing it.
2: No, you're not.
1: Oh,

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1: This is pretty sad. I want to share something with you. They just asked 18 to 24-year-olds who live in California about their lives.
2: Okay.
1: And I want you to think about this with regards to, if you don't mind, because this is how I'm thinking about it. Like, we can change things. We can say we know a better way, but does it actually work? Mm-hmm. Be my question. Is the culture getting better as we move certain directions or whatever? Mm-hmm. 18 to 24-year-olds, three-quarters say they're anxious.
2: Oh, my goodness.
1: Three-quarters. More than half depressed. A third say, I've had suicidal thoughts in the last year. One-third.
2: Jeez.
1: And so, again, I want to say this, like, it hurts to think about this, but it's like, what are we doing as a culture? Can we analyze it and deconstruct that and say, does this actually work or not?

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1: It's true, Jesus can't be kept in a box, but you can keep the House FM in your phone. 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

0: 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Thank you so much for listening.
1: Think about this because we got a baby around the house. And it really is true. Somebody said that parenting is like playing a video game. And almost all of us grew up with video games. Like, and except instead of trying to level up yourself, you're trying to level up another character.
2: Yeah.
1: That's what parenting is.
2: It's as constant. Much as possible.
1: Right. Because you got to earn skill points so that they can level up in this or that. Mm-hmm. So, like, you'd be focused on leveling up it.
2: And just hope they don't fight you on it.
1: It starts really like, can I get my character to flip over? Can she level up to lift her head? Yes, she's done it.

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I'm the young Padawan to my Jedi, Mr. Corey Mann. 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